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0: I Just Might Bruno Mars. That song now spending 16 weeks top the Billboard Radio Songs air chart. That is tying Maroon 5, Mariah Carey, and No Doubt. Now, if he gets to 18, well, that's going to tie Iris by the Goo Goo Dolls and Flowers by Miley Cyrus. But she's still got a ways to go before getting the record. Shaboozy's Bar Song and Alex Warren's Ordinary held on for 27 weeks. And Blinding Lights by the Weeknd, oh, it's got 26 weeks in first place.
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4: 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We got a tornado watch in effect for the WPMB listening area until 9 p.m. Tonight, scattered showers and thunderstorms. Some of the storms could produce heavy rainfall. Mostly cloudy, low 64. Then tomorrow, cloudy, gradually becoming mostly sunny with a high 75. Again, we've got a tornado watch in effect for the WPMB listening area until 9 p.m. At Heck Chevrolet in Vandalia, they make buying a vehicle a better experience. 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
4: This is severe weather season. Severe thunderstorms and tornadoes can develop rapidly. At WKRV and WPME, we'll keep you informed when severe weather is a possibility. 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We'll bring you the latest forecasts from the National Weather Service and current radar reports. 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

0: Black Velvet Alana Miles. One of the most effective sunscreens is also one of the least expensive. Hi, it's Bill. I was rolling through Consumer Reports and they did their thing on sunscreen, and there at the top of the list was one of the best values per ounce. 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
4: 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Then on Friday from 7 to 10 p.m. will be Substance. 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

0: Seems like everything's getting more expensive. 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

0: Oh, hey, Lumineers. If your cell phone falls between the seat on the airplane, don't try to get it. Immediately call the flight attendant. Hi, it's Bill. The reason? The lithium-ion batteries inside. Trying to reach down there and manipulate your seat could actually puncture your phone. And once the lithium-ion batteries are punctured, you have a fire danger. Recently, a cell phone actually caught on fire during a flight. Also, it's a danger when left at home with your dog. If your dog likes to chew on things, maybe even things that smell like you, well, leaving your phone unattended, yeah, that also could lead to a fire.
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6: I'm Dan Weichel with weather on WPMB. We got a tornado watch in effect for the WPMB listening area until 9 p.m. Tonight, scattered showers and thunderstorms. Some of the storms could produce heavy rainfall. Mostly cloudy, low 64. Then tomorrow, cloudy, gradually becoming mostly sunny with a high 75. Again, we've got a tornado watch in effect for the WPMB listening area until 9 p.m.
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0: home, Daughtry. So Jelly Roll and his wife are getting a divorce, and a little surprised, honestly. I mean, I remember how excited they were when their daughter, Bailey Ann, was crowned prom queen. And in fact, Bailey Ann's taking to socials, explaining how difficult it is at this time because people were so surprised, like she was, about the news about her parents. And now everybody else is sticking their nose in her business. Yeah, it's got to be one of the hardest things about social media is, yes, we want to know what has gone wrong, but social media allows this illusion that there's no longer that level of privacy.
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6: 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It's brought to you by Durbin's Overhead Door. 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Then on Friday from 7 to 10 p.m. will be Substance. 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

0: Ordinary Alex Warren. Bruno Mars' new hit, I Just Might, trying to chase down Alex Warren, is one of the most popular radio songs ever, but still got a ways to go. Hi, it's Bill. Now, I Just Might has spent 16 weeks in a row atop the Billboard radio charts. Alex Warren's Ordinary, 27 weeks. So, yes, while Bruno's hit has become one of the most popular ever, tying people like No Doubt and Maroon 5, still got a way to go to catch Alex.
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3: 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Some of the storms could produce heavy rainfall. Mostly cloudy, low 64. Then tomorrow, cloudy, gradually becoming mostly sunny with a high 75. Again, we've got a tornado watch in effect for the WPMB listening area until 9 p.m.
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Okay, if you haven't seen Ella Langley covering the Shania Twain classic, you're still the one. What are you waiting for? Like a minute-long clip online. I'm so excited to get more stuff from her. She was in Texas. Ella Langley.

0: Every rose has its thorn, poison. Before you leave the house, there's one room you should always take a picture of. Not the living room. Not the kitchen. Not even your bedroom. It's the bathroom. Hi, it's Bill. Mostly, it has to do with what could go wrong when you're away. Most likely, water damage. And that would come from the bathroom. So you want a picture of what it looked like before, one to show it's not your fault that something happened, but also, when trying to replace anything during an insurance claim, the bathroom is going to be one of the more expensive rooms in the house. Sounds weird, but yeah, take a picture of the bathroom.
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3: 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It's brought to you by Durbin's Overhead Door. 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Then on Friday from 7 to 10 p.m. will be Substance. 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

0: Hey, Justin Bieber. Yes, it's okay to blast that new album in the car, but be careful, because you could cause an accident. Hyattsville. Now, statistics actually show, on days of major album releases, there are more traffic accidents and more traffic fatalities. They've corrected for day of the week, demographic, geographics, everything. And it just holds true. When a big album drops, there are just more accidents and more deadly accidents. Now, the science hippies believe it's because we get distracted by the brand new music. We're looking down, seeing what track it is, going forward, going back, just being distracted. So, yeah, it's okay to blast that music, but understand, got to pay attention too.
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6: 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We got a tornado watch in effect for the WPMB listening area until 9 p.m. Tonight, scattered showers and thunderstorms. Some of the storms could produce heavy rainfall. Mostly cloudy, low 64. Then tomorrow, cloudy, gradually becoming mostly sunny with a high 75. Again, we've got a tornado watch in effect for the WPMB listening area until 9 p.m.
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0: 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It's strategically planned music programmed by real human beings. Why do we do it?
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0: truly, madly, deeply Savage Garden. Jennifer Lopez said she took a good hard look at her life after she and Ben Affleck divorced in 2024, and she's like, gotta get things together. Really? That was the moment? I don't mean to be harsh, but I'm pretty sure some of us could have identified that early on. I'm just saying, if J-Lo and I were friends, I would have pointed this out several divorces ago. Is that fair? We may not still be friends then, but I would have said something.
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6: 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It's brought to you by Durbin's Overhead Door. 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
4: 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We got a tornado watch in effect for the WPMB listening area until 9 p.m. Tonight, scattered showers and thunderstorms. Some of the storms could produce heavy rainfall. Mostly cloudy, low 64. Then tomorrow, cloudy, gradually becoming mostly sunny with a high 75. Again, we've got a tornado watch in effect for the WPMB listening area until 9 p.m.
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0: Baby, I Love Your Way, Wilda Power. After the recent tragic death of Oliver Tree, who had that hit song Miss You, there are some debates about whether or not music stars should still be taking helicopters or small planes. Now, we all have heard Buddy Holly, Richie Valiant's Big Bopper crash back in 1959, the inspiration for Don McLean's American Pie. But there are a number of other ones that have had that tragic end. Patsy Cline, Tim Croce, Randy Rhoads, Stevie Ray Vaughan, John Denver, Aaliyah, Jenny Riviera. The part of the issue is they can afford that type of transportation, helicopters, the small planes, and it's difficult for them to, you know, fly even first class being in the airports. So as difficult as it is, I don't think they're going to stop.
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4: 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It's brought to you by Durbin's Overhead Door. 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Then on Friday from 7 to 10 p.m. will be Substance. 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

0: Olivia Dean with Man I Need. As you know, Steven Spielberg released Disclosure Day about a week ago, and it is not doing very well. It is considered to be not one of his best. But someone did put together his top five movies, and here they are. West Side Story from 2021, Schindler's List from 1993, Munich from 2006, Jaws, everyone's favorite, from 1975, and Steven Spielberg's best movie. I'd have to disagree with this only because I like the movie, but it's not one of my favorites. It's in my top 10, but E.T., The Extraterrestrial.
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2: This is Gunrun for the WPMB with forecast for today. A 20% chance of showers and thunderstorms, mainly between 8 a.m. and 9 a.m. Tonight, partly cloudy, low around 58. Tuesday, sunny at the high, near 79. Tuesday night, mostly clear at the low around 60. Wednesday, a 20% chance of showers and thunderstorms after 1 p.m. Wednesday night, partly cloudy at the low around 62. Thursday, a 20% chance of showers and thunderstorms after 1 p.m. with a high at 81. Thursday night, a slight chance of showers and thunderstorms, partly cloudy with a low around 61. And let's look at WPMB with a forecast for today.
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Coming up after Michael Jackson, I'm going to tell you about two teenagers that saved a woman who was outside for over 16 hours. Right now, Teddy swims in Lose Control.

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0: Michael and Rock with you from the album that came out before Thriller, Off the Wall. Sometimes I think people overlook that album. I think you should go back and re-listen to it. It's just as good as Thriller, as far as I'm concerned. Two teenagers from Iowa recently helped an elderly woman who had been trapped outside for over 16 hours. The woman had fallen while feeding her horse and managed to move herself into the view of the road where the boy spotted her during a bike ride. Now, they quickly called for help, and she was exhausted and exposed to severe heat without water. The teenagers were praised for their quick thinking, which likely saved that woman's life. Good for them.
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4: 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It's brought to you by Durbin's Overhead Door. 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Then on Friday from 7 to 10 p.m. will be Substance. 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

I'll do it if you say so, cause you're the only one for me, I'm never gonna say no. I found me an angel, I can see it in your halo. Have you ever dreamt what we could do? 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

0: Sam Smith and Stay With Me. I'm John Laurenti. I appreciate you staying with me every night of the week. And let me ask you something. Are you an organ donor? If you're not, the next time you renew your license, you should. I have donated my bone marrow, and I am an organ donor, and this is why it's important to be an organ donor. A Michigan family honored their late daughter at graduation, attended by the people whose lives she saved through organ donation. Her name was Emily Matajovitz, and she sadly passed away at the age of 16, but she was a registered donor without her parents knowing, and her organs helped multiple people. Families traveled long distances to thank her loved ones, including a teenager who received her heart and a child who got her kidney. That's why it's important to be an organ donor.
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5: This is Gunrun for the WPMB with forecast for today. A 20% chance of showers and thunderstorms, mid between 8 a.m. and 9 a.m. Tonight, partly cloudy, low around 58. Tuesday, sunny at the high, near 79. Tuesday night, mostly clear at the low around 60. Wednesday, a 20% chance of showers and thunderstorms after 1 p.m. Wednesday night, partly cloudy, at the low around 62. Thursday, a 20% chance of showers and thunderstorms after 1 p.m. with a high at 81. Thursday night, a slight chance of showers and thunderstorms, partly cloudy, with a low around 61. And that's looking at WPMB with a forecast for today.
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6: 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It's brought to you by Durbin's Overhead Door. 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Then on Friday from 7 to 10 p.m. will be Substance. 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

0: Huntrix with Golden. Shark Week kicks off next Friday on the Discovery Channel with a special called K-Pop Shark Heroes featuring Ken Jeong and singer Riami. I think that's how you say it. Both of them were in the voice cast of K-Pop Demon Hunters, where that song, Golden, is from. Ken Jeong played the group's manager, Bobby, and she was Zoe's singing voice. Now, the purpose of this special is to launch public awareness that educates, empowers, and shifts the narrative around sharks through the power of K-pop. Other shows in this year's lineup include Jurassic Sharks, Jaws vs. Orca, Invasion of the Mega Sharks, and I like this one, Sharkzilla Takes New York.
1: The U.S. Treasury quietly released its official financial report for 2025. It appears by its own numbers, the U.S. government seems insolvent. It's reported that the Treasury shows about $6 trillion in assets and over $47 trillion in liabilities. Add it all up, and it looks like the U.S. owes more than $130 trillion it doesn't have. 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
2: This is Gunrun for the WPMB with forecast for today. A 20% chance of showers and thunderstorms, mid between 8 a.m. and 9 a.m. Tonight, partly cloudy, low around 58. Tuesday, sunny at the high, near 79. Tuesday night, mostly clear at the low around 60. Wednesday, a 20% chance of showers and thunderstorms after 1 p.m. Wednesday night, partly cloudy, low around 62. Thursday, a 12% chance of showers and thunderstorms after 1 p.m. with a high at 81. Thursday night, a slight chance of showers and thunderstorms, partly cloudy, with a low around 61. And that's looking at WPMB with a forecast for today.

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0: Shakira with Whenever, Wherever. As you know, America turns 250 years old in a few weeks, and to celebrate, we're going to be burying a time capsule that won't be open for another 250 years. It's called America's Time Capsule, and we won't open it again until July 4th, 2276. As for what goes in the time capsule, here's what the director of the project said. We wanted all states and territories to be represented to choose their own objects to submit. It has to be sea to shining sea, and it has to be personal. While they haven't decided on the entire collection, what I know so far is there's an iPhone 17, Native American artwork, essays from students, and a Coca-Cola bottle.
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2: 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It appears by its own numbers, the U.S. government seems insolvent. 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Add it all up, and it looks like the U.S. owes more than $130 trillion it doesn't have. 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
3: 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It's brought to you by Durbin's Overhead Door. Coming up on Friday at Charter's Patio in downtown Vandalia will be the Avery Hill Duo from 11:30 to 1. Then on Friday from 7 to 10 p.m. will be Substance. Saturday from 7 to 10 p.m. will be the Robert Perry Band. That's coming up this Friday and Saturday, Charter's Patio in downtown Vandalia. 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

The Police and Every Breath You Take from their only number one album, and it was their last one, Synchronicity. I just found this out as well. There are 40 different album covers that they made for that album. Here's Alex Warren with Ordinary.

0: Mr. Mister and Broken Wings. Since Toy Story 5 is the number one movie in the country, these are the best characters in the Toy Stories. These are the top five. They rank them over the weekend. Coming in at number five is Ham. Number four is Rex. Number three is Slinky Dog. Number two, I'm sure one and two, they went back and forth, but number two was Buzz Lightyear. And coming in at number one as the best character in Toy Story, good old Sheriff Woody.
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3: This is Gunrun for the WPMB with forecast for today. A 20% chance of showers and thunderstorms, mainly between 8 a.m. and 9 a.m. Tonight, partly cloudy with a low around 58. Tuesday, sunny at the high near 79. Tuesday night, mostly clear with a low around 60. Wednesday, a 20% chance of showers and thunderstorms after 1 p.m. Wednesday night, partly cloudy with a low around 62. Thursday, a 12% chance of showers and thunderstorms after 1 p.m. with a high at 81. Thursday night, a slight chance of showers and thunderstorms, partly cloudy, with a low around 61. And that's a look at WPMB weather forecast for today.

Dolly Parton's house in California has hit the market. It even has a wig room. I'll give you the rundown after we hear from John Mellencamp. Right now it's Bruno Mars and Lady Gaga, Die With a Smile.

0: life is unpredictable, but we're not. We guarantee that the next song you hear will be one of your favorites. You can bet on it.
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0: John Mellencamp singing about his small town. I'm John Laurenti. Dolly Parton's former weekend retreat in California recently hit the market. Now, it's a triplex that was built in 1920, and Dolly owned it for 10 years from 2004 to 2014. Now, it has unique touches that includes a small windmill, Dolly's wig room, a stained glass window on the top of the front door that reads Dolly with her butterfly symbol next to it, and a plaque naming the house as her former home. The current owner says he found some of her belongings with Western-themed furnishings. Quote, she loved wooden angels and wooden tulips, which I have a lot of. So, if you have $2 million, Dolly's former retreat could be yours.
1: The U.S. Treasury quietly released its official financial report for 2025. It appears by its own numbers, the U.S. government seems insolvent. It's reported that the Treasury shows about $6 trillion in assets and over $47 trillion in liabilities. Add it all up, and it looks like the U.S. owes more than $130 trillion it doesn't have. 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
4: 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Then on Friday from 7 to 10 p.m. will be Substance. 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

0: Ella Langley and her song Choosing Texas. That is a great song. Do me a favor, stay right where you are. There's more music coming your way in just a little bit.
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0: Taylor Swift with The Fate of Ophelia. We all love hot dogs. More hot dogs are eaten between Memorial Day and Labor Day than any other time of the year. And maybe you could mix it up the next time you have a barbecue with blue hot dogs. Yeah, it's a TikTok trend. All you have to do is soak your hot dogs in Gatorade for about 15 minutes. They turn an amazing blue color, and they're packed with electrolytes, you know, from the Gatorade. The comments are fun on the TikTok video. One person said, proof you can eat at anybody's house. And another said, we are not attending. I don't know. I wouldn't be completely turned off by a blue hot dog. I'll give it a shot. How about you?
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5: This is Gunrun for the WPMB with forecast for today. A 20% chance of showers and thunderstorms, mid between 8 a.m. and 9 a.m. Tonight, partly cloudy, low around 58. Tuesday, sunny at the high, near 79. Tuesday night, mostly clear at the low around 60. Wednesday, a 20% chance of showers and thunderstorms after 1 p.m. Wednesday night, partly cloudy, low around 62. Thursday, a 20% chance of showers and thunderstorms after 1 p.m. with a high at 81. Thursday night, a slight chance of showers and thunderstorms, partly cloudy, with a low around 61. And let's look at WPMB with a forecast for today.
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0: Apparently, Taylor and Travis are having a massive stage built for their wedding. I guess there'll be performances. And maybe an open bar? Here's Shaboozy with a bar song, Tipsy.

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0: Chicago with Hard to Say I'm Sorry. As you know, Taylor Swift and Travis Kelce are having a wedding, allegedly July 3rd at Madison Square Garden. But TMZ is saying that they're having a massive stage built for the occasion. Now, there will be live music. There's no word on who will perform or even if it's going to be anyone famous. I bet it's going to be somebody famous or people that are famous. The stage is being built in Pennsylvania. TMZ says that MSG will be the site of the celebration on July 3rd, but the actual wedding ceremony will take place before that. And my friends in Rhode Island are saying that they're starting to see a lot of famous people near and around Taylor's house. This is very interesting, isn't it?
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7: 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Then on Friday from 7 to 10 p.m. will be Substance. 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

0: If you have trouble saying goodbye, don't worry. We'll never leave you. 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

0: Justin Bieber with Daisies. That does it for me. I'm John Laurenti. As always, I'll leave you with this. The first mention of a so-called dad joke was in 1987, but the concept has been around for thousands of years. Have a good one.
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0: It's Simple Minds. Don't you forget about me. And it's Liz and Chris on this Monday thing. So wait, so we have to work 5 whole days this week?
1: 5 whole days.
0: What is up with that, man? Mm. We have the birthday list in 10 minutes and Olivia Dean right now.

0: It's Alicia Keys and Girl on Fire, and it's Liz and Chris. It's, you know, Monday. Mm. It's time for the Monday birthday list and the other stuff that goes with the birthdays, and here's Liz.
1: All right, today is June 22nd. If you're celebrating a birthday, you're a Cancer, and your horoscope says, stay flexible without drifting too far from your core desires. Evolving perspectives may cause you to switch back and forth between goals. If you struggle to choose a path, ask the universe for signs.
0: Whoa.
1: Opportunities that suddenly fall into your lap might be the result of divine intervention. Notice where curiosity leads you and explore unfamiliar realms with an open mind.
0: Whoa.
1: Today is National Chocolate Eclair Day.
0: Mm.
1: And it's National Onion Rings Day.
0: Yummy.
1: And it's National Kissing Day, but brush your teeth first.
0: Yeah, after the onion rings, yeah, right? Especially. All right, let's see. Celebrating today, Carson Daly turns 53. Oh. Amy Brenneman is celebrating. She is 62. Cyndi Lauper celebrating 73 today. And Meryl Streep is also celebrating. She is 77 Love. Today. And if you're celebrating, happy birthday to you.
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4: This is Gunrun for the WPMB with forecast for today. A 20% chance of showers and thunderstorms, mainly between 8 a.m. and 9 a.m. Tonight, partly cloudy with a low around 58. Tuesday, sunny at the high near 79. Tuesday night, mostly clear with a low around 60. Wednesday, a 20% chance of showers and thunderstorms after 1 p.m. Wednesday night, partly cloudy with a low around 62. Thursday, a 12% chance of showers and thunderstorms after 1 p.m. with a high at 81. Thursday night, a slight chance of showers and thunderstorms, partly cloudy, with a low around 61. And let's look at WPMB with a forecast for today.
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0: It's Liz and Chris, and I have coffee news coming up in about 7 minutes. I know Liz will be listening for that. Now it's Sabrina Carpenter and Espresso.

0: It's Dan Hartman, and I Can Dream About You, and it's Liz and Chris, and I have coffee news today. Oh, yeah. All of a sudden, Liz is paying attention now. Most of us need coffee in the morning, but did you know that decaf and regular have different benefits? Both the caffeinated and decaffeinated coffee can boost our moods and improve brain function and reduce anxiety. However, while caffeinated coffee lowers anxiety and increases focus, decaf improves learning and memory. So decaf is a good thing. And that's good news for me. I had to stop drinking real coffee, you know, caffeinated coffee years ago because caffeine brought on panic attacks in me. It really was not pretty. I would start to sweat.
1: Right.
0: I would feel like I was going to pass out. Wow. I'd roll up into a ball and suck my thumb over there in the corner. So it was decaf to the rescue. No more sucking my thumb.
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0: Taylor Swift and Opalite, and it's Liz and Chris on your Monday morning. Let's see what's on Monday Night TV. American Ninja Warrior is fresh. That's on NBC tonight. The CW's new is Sullivan's Crossing and All-American. Fox has more of the World Cup action. ABC has three Celebrity Family Feud reruns. And CBS is also all reruns because, well, it is rerun season.
1: Of course.
0: Rerun season, after all. Some of the movies on tonight, I would call this a classic now, National Treasure.
1: Oh, I love
0: that's
1: that movie.
0: The movie on AMC. Oh, here's a good one. On TNT, it's Lord of the Rings, The Two Towers.
1: Yeah.
0: This was huge in movie theaters. Top Gun Maverick. That's that's the movie on Paramount tonight. And on FX, it's Avengers Age of Ultron.
1: Wow.
0: That's actually a very strong night.

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1: It's time for your community calendar on WKRV and WPMB. It's brought to you by Durbin's Overhead Door. Coming up on Friday at Charter's Patio in downtown Vandalia will be the Avery Hill Duo from 11:30 to 1. Then on Friday from 7 to 10 p.m. will be Substance. 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
10: 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I'm Delos Yonke.
11: I'm Rita Frazier, and thoughts again, Delos, go out to, seems like it's about the same part of the state, southeastern Illinois, Clark and Jasper just get nailed again yesterday.
10: Yeah, when you have two in less than a week.
11: Yeah.
10: Even if you're close to two in less than a week. Like, my goodness, what's going on here?
11: Mm-hmm.
10: I had one of those. I was in Indiana and drove back and drove through rain the entire time. And you know how a lot of time when you drive through the rain, you're constantly messing with the speed of the wipers?
11: Mm-hmm.
10: I was not messing with them at all this time. They were on, not the fastest speed, but they were on constant the whole time, 70 miles. Just rain. Yeah. It's one thing to get timely rains, but man, this has been a lot in April, nothing in May, and a lot in June. This is really remarkable.
11: We said a couple of times, I'm sure you've said it too, reference 2019 in this state. And now this week when you talk to your weather experts, I'm sure it's going to be coming back on those wet years. That, gee whiz. But, you know, you don't have to drive too far west in your home state of Kansas and beyond. You know, it's not as wet, I don't think.
10: Yeah, you get far enough wet, it's a much different picture. All right, stay with us. This is RFD Illinois.

0: With this week's edition of Farm Week, the early word, I'm Delos Yonke. Illinois farmers grow about 25,000 acres of pumpkins annually, more than three times any other state in the nation. Hopefully that will be the case this year, as some farmers are off to a slow start, especially with what's been a wet June, although there's still more time to get the crop in. Read more about this year's crop so far from the recent Illinois State Horticulture Society's Summer Horticulture Day. Now, as all this rain and, in some cases, severe weather impacting Illinois wheat harvest, read more about that in this week's edition. No other Farm Weekly in Illinois has as many people on the ground in Illinois covering Illinois agriculture for you with a depth on key issues to keep you profitable. And don't forget, you can find daily or more frequent updates at farmweeknow.com.
1: Back on RFD Illinois, I'm Rita Frazier. It's an issue that keeps coming up, including at a Senate ag hearing, the disconnect between tariffs to open markets and continued ad hoc farm assistance. RFD Washington correspondent Matt Kay reports.
2: The question was trade versus aid. First, almost $30 billion, then another $12 billion, and $28 billion in the first Trump term. Michigan Democratic Ag Senator Elissa Slotkin.
3: If we're talking and you're highlighting 19 new trade deals that this administration has done, why do we need the sloppy tariffs? I think it's hard to explain why there's literally assistance being farmed out by your agency for a policy that's working.
2: Ag Secretary Brooke Rollins pointed at the Biden administration.
4: The $30 billion you're talking about was approved before we came in. So y'all voted on that at late 2024, that $30 billion. We came in and implemented the tariffs in 2025.
2: Slotkin wasn't convinced.
3: But is there not $12 billion in assistance that you are currently farming out to farmers, including mine, because they do not have enough money and have lost access to foreign markets?
2: Especially soybeans to China. Rollins was quick to respond.
4: The soybeans are back and even stronger today, as is sorghum.
2: Rollins says the ag trade deficit's been halved and major farm exports will be up by double digits this year. And as the midterms approach, she blamed the prior administration for making no new trade deals. For the RFD Radio Network, Matt Kay, Washington.
1: Thanks, Matt. June, Dairy Month, and preparing for the celebration of America's 250th birthday. Rhiannon Branch caught up with Matt McClelland at Prairie Farms Dairy for an update, as they also are feeling very patriotic.
5: Many of you will recognize that Prairie Farms labels this year has changed. We really wanted to go with a red, white, blue, very Americana look, if nothing else, to celebrate USA's 250th anniversary. Prairie Farms has been, always will be, very patriotic. We're Americans and proud of it. We'd like to display it on our labels. Also, at that same time, within that label, you'll notice the Folds of Honor logo. This year, we've not only in celebrating the anniversary, but also celebrating our veterans, patriots that many times are not with us any longer, and we want to celebrate them and their families. That partnership with Folds of Honor to the families of fallen veterans and first responders. So we're really excited about that. At the same time, Red, White, Boom, you mentioned that. That is our ice cream for the summer, not only in conjunction with our partnership with Folds of Honor, but also if we're going to celebrate the 250th anniversary of the U.S., we need to do it with the appropriate ice cream at the table, and we feel like that's Prairie Farms Red, White, Boom. Later this year, we'll be introducing a drinkable yogurt that is really focused on protein, reduced sugar. We're seeing more and more of that ask from consumers for a protein fortified product. We're going to do that with a great Prairie Farms tasting drinkable yogurt. So more to come on that later.

0: throughout the Midwest and South. We felt like, especially as we're looking at the anniversary of America's 250th, we wanted to pledge $250,000 scholarships. Those Folds of Honor scholarships are $5,000 a piece. So that's 50 scholarships. Really, when you think about it, each of our production facilities and their local communities, we really want everybody to understand that whether it's Alden, Illinois, or O'Fallon, Illinois, Rockford, Illinois, wherever it might be, that that local plant, that local team is contributing to the Folds of Honor and for their effort to educate the future. So we've pledged $250,000. That's being driven by sales, obviously. And we've had a lot of really good feedback, not just in the look of the product, but the substance behind this partnership.
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6: RFD Illinois on a Monday. I'm Jim Taylor. Celebrating two academic years of the Illinois Farm Bureau Actively Engaged Student of the Month, the program was launched in the fall of 2024. A total of 20 students have been honored, and they were recognized at a special banquet last Thursday night at the Aaron Leach Club at Illinois State University's Hancock Stadium. Avery Watson was the first ever honoree in the program. The Tolono Unity grad is now at Iowa State University.
7: Tell us what this has meant to you.
8: This has been an awesome thing. It's something that keeps showing up in different parts of my life, being able to talk about it and really reflect on all those high school memories that are all put together into this one awesome award. It's been an awesome time seeing all the other people get the award and seeing what they're doing in their communities as well. It's really rewarding.
7: Now, what's great about your story you told me is your college roommate is Ella Anderson, who unfortunately couldn't be here for this event because she's interning in Nebraska. So we have two Illinois Farm Bureau Actively Engaged Students of the Month that are roommates. Tell me about that.
8: Yeah, it was an awesome. We both just were freshmen at Iowa State University this past year, so we'll be back there this fall. She's studying, she's doing an ag studies major, and I'm agronomy, so we really enjoyed our time in the dorm together this year.
7: So, you know, just talking about your path and the things that you were involved with, even though it was back in high school, it still kind of paved the way for what you're doing and what your ambition is, I guess, and probably your career.
8: Yes, 100%. 4-H, FFA, all the things really introduced me to the agriculture industry and showed me what a future in that could look like. The amount of connections. We've talked a lot about connections tonight, and that is coming so true. The amount of people in this room that I've met through different paths, it's really awesome to see those paths cross again tonight.
7: Anything stand out tonight, just being here in this room with, you know, these other students over the past two academic years?
8: Seeing how many people are here to support us as well, our parents, our grandparents, other people within the industry, it's really cool to see everybody in the same room.
6: The recognition program is based on FFA, 4-H, County Fair, IHSA, and student club and organization participation. Max Bain was involved in all of that while at Rova High School in Knox County. He now attends Purdue.
9: I remember just getting nominated and thinking, okay, I'm not that special. Why am I getting nominated for this? And it felt really amazing to not only be recognized by people who I really look up to, but to be honored at such a young age for all the stuff that I'm doing. And it made me like acknowledge the fact that the stuff that I was doing at such a young age was not like wasted. It was important, and it

0: help me on the road to and like on my path to where I'm to now, like today.
1: Well, what was awesome about your nomination, if I remember correctly, you were nominated by a music teacher, right?
0: Yes. So I was nominated by my band director that I had throughout high school, who is now actually my sergeant in the Army, who I serve under. And it was a great opportunity because to not only have someone who's seen me grow, but also someone who I look up to so much nominate me for such an amazing thing.
1: To give us an update on your life.
0: So I am now 2 years into a six-year contract with the Illinois Army National Guard, and I am in the 144th Army Band as a piano player. So pretty much my job consists of playing for certain events, like military balls, banquets, private events, and also parades. I like marched in the State Street Parade in Chicago for Memorial Day. And on top of that, I also have to do other Army things, which I love in moderation.
1: And what are you doing at Purdue University?
0: I am currently studying agricultural business, and I'm double majored in music jazz studies for piano.
2: The banquet keynote speaker was Chad Pragracki from Living Lands and Waters, who began his mission at the age of 23 back in 1998 and has helped remove over 14 million pounds of trash from the nation's rivers, engaging over 139,000 volunteers.
1: Why is it important for Chad Pragracki to share his stories with these youngsters?
3: Well, I would say I've had a lot of honors, but it was truly an honor, and the students here just, like, they're really the future. They're actually the present. I mean, there's just a lot of great students in here, and it was, I started when I was their age, and a lot of things have happened since as far as building up an organization, cleaning up America's rivers, and all the stats behind that. But I just really enjoyed being here tonight, and it was an honor to be a small part of it. I think every student here, it goes above and beyond, and I think they can inspire other students to do the same, and that's what it takes to do great things.
2: Illinois Farm Bureau President Philip Nelson also spoke to the group of Illinois Farm Bureau Actively Engaged Students of the Month.
1: Well, how awesome is it to interact with youth?
4: No question about it. That's why we do this. And as I said tonight, it's that involvement that you'll see pay off down the road. It's who you rub shoulders with, who you networked with, who that you hung around with. And when you have a good class of people that surrounds you, you're going to be successful. There's no question in my mind.
2: IHSA Executive Director Craig Anderson was also involved in the night.
5: From early on, you had brought me in with this idea and if sports should be a part of it, and without hesitation, I said yes. And in reading the biographies of the students that are a part of this, it just gives me chills to see how involved and how engaged they are. So this night is special, seeing kids like this gathered and be recognized. I wouldn't miss it, honestly, to know that what we're doing and supporting at our high schools with the sports and activities, that we give them opportunities to engage on top of all the other things they're doing, is just worth celebration.
1: And why is working with youth still great every day for Craig Anderson?
5: Where do I start? It keeps me young. It keeps me energized. It's a joy to go to work every day and work with my comrades that love the work we do in supporting students' participation in sports and activities, and just being able to celebrate that.
2: To see all of the Illinois Farm Bureau Actively Engaged Students of the Month, visit farmweeknow.com/actively-engaged. Nominations for the 2026-27 academic year open in August. 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With the RFD Ag Market Summary for this Monday morning, I'm Jim Taylor. Corn, beans, and Chicago wheat all finishing last Thursday lower. No trading this past Friday due to the Juneteenth federal holiday. July corn closing 417.5, down 3.5. September corn down 4.25, 425.25. And December corn 444, down 4.75. July beans closing Thursday 1122.75, down 9.25. August beans down 8.5, 1128.25. And November beans 1142.75, down 6.5. July wheat closing 605.75, down 7. September wheat down 7.25, 614. And December wheat 630.25, down 6.5. July bean meal 301.30, down 3.50. And July bean oil on Thursday 69.69,
6: down $1.85. Current electronic overnight trading, July corn down 2, September corn down 1.5, and December corn 4.43 down a penny. July beans in the overnight up 6, August beans up 6, and November beans up 5.25, 11.48. July wheat in the overnight down 4, September wheat down 4.5, and December wheat 6.26 1/4 down 4. Outside markets this morning, August Brent crude oil 79.72 down 85 cents. The August gold contract is down 38.20, 42.07.70. Livestock trade from last Thursday, August feeders 366.60 down 82 cents. September feeder cattle down 97 cents, 364.67. June live cattle 254.80 down 92 cents. August live cattle down 222, 246.62. July lean hogs 95.02, up 37 cents. August lean hogs up 22 cents, 96.72. 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
7: This is Early Morning Weather Report for Monday from meteorologist Paul Otto for listeners on the RFD Radio Network. Showers with embedded thunderstorms will linger into early this morning, mainly just a lot of light shower activity along the Ohio River and far northeastern parts of the state, including along the Illinois-Indiana border. Then we're going to have a secondary reinforcing shot of cool air that spreads more clouds back into the region late tomorrow night, mainly through northern parts of the state with minor additional rainfall amounts to the north of I-80. Then fair weather cumulus clouds that will build up each afternoon from the west-northwest during the remainder of the week will provide additional chances for light rain, but that won't get us even close to above normal levels like we've been seeing. Looks like the main areas are going to be northern Illinois again until late in the week. And looks like Thursday night the action will then be limited down in southern Illinois. So we'll be taking turns. And while this active mix of fair weather and low-level clouds and showers occasionally will work to keep those temperatures below normal from a continued northwesterly flow, and that does continue throughout the week with only low 80s showing up in communities along the Mississippi River and then become more established as we get into next weekend. Mid-range forecast period for the 27th through July the 1st, a nearly zonal west-east flow will bring temperatures back to normal and then exceed normal levels to nearly end the month of June on a warm note to bring back both the humidity and the warmth as the storm track does lift north to its typical July position, but only temporarily, therefore giving northern parts of the state a chance for above normal precipitation. And then a last-minute cold front comes through to end out the final day of the month of June, and that takes temperatures for everyone back below normal. This has been Freeze Notice, meteorologist Paul Otto for the RFD Radio Network.
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11: Oh, hey, this is a yacht rock one. That's a good fit. Come on and hold me, just like you told me. Then show me what I want to know.
12: It's Davis. What's his name? Show me what you want.
11: That's the song.
12: Steal away.
11: That's right. Why don't we steal away into the night? That was Robbie Dupree.
12: Robbie Dupree, I was thinking it was Paul Davis, but I was wrong.
11: Yeah, now, at the end of the chorus, he says, I know it ain't right, so I don't know who he's talking to, but he's up to something. Thanks for joining us. I'm DeLoss Yonke.
12: I'm Rita Frazier. Have a great day.

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0: Good morning, I'm Todd Stapleton with News Center 64 Degrees. We'll have your full weather forecast coming up. Several arrests from over the weekend in Fayette County. 26-year-old Austin Davis of Ramsey was arrested on pending charges of domestic battery and interfering with a domestic battery report. Davis remains in the Fayette County Jail. 30-year-old Catherine Vila of Vandalia was arrested on a pending charge of possession of drug paraphernalia. Vila was released. 31-year-old Gage Johnson of Vandalia was arrested on a pending charge of domestic battery. Johnson remains in the Fayette County Jail. 36-year-old Jenna Longwell of Ramsey was arrested on a pending charge of harassment by electronic device. Longwell remains in the Fayette County Jail. 24-year-old Fidel Bede Arda of Conroe, Texas, arrested on a failure to appear warrant and no driver's license. Bede Arda remains in the Fayette County Jail. Well, we will have a calm day today after the storms we saw yesterday. We'll see mostly cloudy skies for today with a high of 74. We'll see gradually clearing skies for tonight with a low of 58. Well, multiple rounds of severe storms, heavy rains struck Fayette County for several hours on Sunday afternoon and evening. Storms started rolling in during the 1 p.m. hour on Sunday afternoon, continued with some breaks here and there for the next several hours. It led to multiple severe thunderstorm and tornado warnings. Also, one spotter seeing a tornado in the Pittsburgh and Chobanier areas. Fayette County Emergency Management Agency Director Ryan Scott reports damage and other issues. He says a couple of cabins received minor damage from limbs and trees coming down. He adds that power lines in the area were also down. Flooding caused basements to flood in St. Peter and also other parts of the county. Scott also reports that two cars were stuck in flood water at 24th Avenue and 300 Street. Both vehicles were confirmed to be unoccupied. Ramsey experienced standing water in the area of 4th and Tower Street. Scott says that one family was displaced in last night's storms, and the Red Cross is assisting them at this time. Meanwhile, Scott says he did see a tornado touch down, but it would have been on the Marion County side of the county line. Scott says that he was at 2100 Street and 900 Avenue when he spotted it. It was well south of 700 Avenue, where he estimated it to be. Scott says that Farina Fire Department and EMS, Rural Med, St. Peter Fire Department, St. Elmo Fire Department, Ramsey Fire Department, Fayette County EMA, and the Fayette County Sheriff's Office all took weather-related calls, and there were no reports of any injuries in last night's storms. Well, two people are dead after a tornado in Jefferson County hit on Sunday. Tornado touched down in Jefferson County shortly after 5. Officials say at least two people were found dead in wrecked single-wide trailers. 5 others were taken to the hospital with non-life-threatening injuries. Well, the state of Illinois already has set a record for most tornadoes in a year. Weather officials say the state has experienced at least 147 tornadoes so far in 2026. That breaks the previous record of 142 set in 2024. Illinois is also leading the country in tornadoes, according to preliminary data from the National Oceanic and Atmospheric Administration. City of Vandalia will hold a special meeting this evening where they will have their only item on the agenda be to address the tabled potential closure of Gallatin Street for a Pride event. The request is to close Gallatin Street from 4th to 5th Street on Saturday, August 22nd for a downtown Pride event with several different reasons. The City Council agreed to table the matter at their meeting last Monday night. It was presumed the matter would be taken up at the next Vandalia City Council meeting on July 6th, but Mayor Doug Knabel has called the special meeting for this evening to address the matter. One of the matters at Monday's or last week's meeting was those making the request for the closure were not on hand for the meeting, but they will be on hand for tonight. Mayor Knabel also says that public comment will be allowed, but likely will be limited to just 3 minutes for each person. The meeting will be at 5:30 at Vandalia City Hall. News Center time is 6:37. 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We'll check more news up next.
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0: A law set to legalize physician-assisted suicide in Illinois come September is being challenged by disability rights advocates and organizations in federal court in the Northern District of Illinois. Ernest Galvin, a lawyer representing the group in their lawsuit against Governor J.B. Pritzker, the Illinois Department of Health, and its director, said that the group is challenging the law for its lack of compliance with the U.S. Constitution and Americans with Disabilities Act.
3: Under federal disability law and under Illinois disability law as well, is that it creates a two-track system, a separate and an unequal system of medical and mental health care for persons with disabilities.
0: He also noted that the law doesn't provide much oversight or review by the state for those in the medical field that administer life-ending medications. In the specific requirements of the law, a release from Governor Pritzker's office detailed that a patient can only qualify if two doctors agree they have a terminal illness, giving them less than 6 months to live. A patient must also have the mental faculties and understanding to choose the assisted suicide option, which they can only pick after being informed of all other options, such as hospice and palliative care. The legal challenge still pending. The defendants representing the state are in the process of being served, according to Galvin. The national average price of a gallon of gas has steadily dropped in the past week, falling below $4 for the first time since the end of March. Illinoisans have, as a result, seen lower prices at the pump, but Illinois' average cost per gallon as of Friday was $4.24 per gallon. The price decrease in Illinois, though, is roughly 80 cents month over month. That's larger than the 56 cents difference in the national average, according to AAA. U.S. Vice President J.D. Vance told media on Thursday that as a result of negotiations with Iran and a tentative deal being struck to bring an end to the conflict with Iran as of at least last week, the cost of motor fuel to consumers has begun to fall steadily.
4: Last night, 12.5 million barrels of oil went through the Strait of Hormuz. Gas prices dropped below $4 a gallon today.
0: Some of that in question again now. Patrick DeHaan, a petroleum analyst with Gas Buddy, projected on Thursday that the national average for gas could shift below $3 before the end of the year if no outside disruptions impact domestic oil production. The drop in gas prices for Illinois motorists, the largest change across the nation, though fuel costs remain ahead of the national average in Illinois due to the state's near leading 43.8 cents per gallon tax. The former Sangamon County Sheriff's deputy convicted of killing Sonia Massey is seeking release from prison. Sean Grayson is set to appear before the Illinois Prisoner Review Board on July 31st after filing an application for early release. Grayson was sentenced to 20 years in prison in January after he was found guilty last October of second-degree murder. Authorities say that the former deputy shot and killed the unarmed woman in July of 2024 after she had called 911 over a potential intruder at her Springfield home. News Center time is 6:41. 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
8: I'm Jeff Alley on the Cromwell Ag Radio Network. Even in the best case scenario for resuming key cargoes through the Strait of Hormuz, it'll still take time for disrupted energy and fertilizer markets to recover. That's the word of Corey Rosenbusch, president and CEO of the Fertilizer Institute. He said while the Strait is open or reopening, it's really just an early step. Supply chains won't automatically just flip back on like a switch, restoring some of these trade flows and repositioning supply chains, he said, will take some time. Rosenbusch stressed 3 points based on talks with industry and farmers. First, the current planting season, largely done in the Northern Hemisphere, that includes the U.S., even with the Strait closed, some fertilizer in the last few weeks has dropped to pre-war values. TFI estimates 3 to 4 million tons of urea, a key nitrogen fertilizer, stuck behind the Strait. Not clear how much of that urea has already been sold. He said you can't necessarily assume that this is going to be a supply coming into the market, especially with some of the dependence of India from that region. The extent of damage to facilities in the region still is not known. It could take, he said, a couple of months for some plants to come back online, especially for oil and for natural gas. I'm Jeff Alley on the Cromwell Ag Radio Network.
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9: 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One reason why we are the agency that sets the standard.
0: Funeral mass for 93-year-old Lyle Charles Edgar of Vandalia will be held at 11 o'clock today at Mother of Dolores Catholic Church in Vandalia, with burial to follow in Fairlawn Cemetery in Vandalia. Visitation will be from 9 until 10:30 at the funeral home this morning. Memorials may be made to St. Jude Children's Research Hospital or to the masses to be offered for him at Mother of Dolores Church. Online condolences may be expressed at HoltonFileFH.com. Once again, that's funeral services for 93-year-old Lyle Charles Edgar of Vandalia. Funeral services for 85-year-old Doris Lutz Young of St. Peter will be held at 11 o'clock on Monday today at St. Peter Lutheran Church, with burial to follow in St. Peter Lutheran Cemetery. Visitation will be 1 hour prior to service. Memorials may be made to St. Peter Lutheran Church, Alzheimer's Association, Sarah Bush Lincoln Hospice, Sarah Bush Lincoln Hospital Long-Term Care Activity Program, or to the choice of the donor. Online condolences may be expressed at pagelfuneralhome.com. Once again, that's funeral services for 85-year-old Doris Lutz Young of St. Peter. Funeral services for 49-year-old Hans Christian will be held today. Visitation from 2 to 6 p.m. at First Baptist Church in Ramsey. Memorials may be made to the family. Miller Funeral Home in Ramsey is in charge of arrangements. Online memories and condolences may be shared with the family at millerfh.net. Once again, that's funeral services for 49-year-old Hans Christian. Funeral services for 62-year-old Christine Christie Pryor Gallo will be a celebration of life at 10 o'clock on Friday at Geese King Funeral Home in Brownstown, with burial to follow in Pilcher Cemetery in rural Brownstown. Visitation will be 1 hour prior to service on Friday. Memorials may be made to the choice of the donor. Online condolences may be expressed at geesekingfh.com. Once again, that's funeral services for 62-year-old Christine Christie Pryor Gallo. Memorial service for 74-year-old Melvin Charles McKinney will be held at 6 p.m. on Friday at Miller Funeral Home in Vandalia. Visitation will be from 4 to 6 p.m. on Friday at the funeral home. A burial will be held at a later date. Memorials may be made to the choice of the donor. Miller Funeral Home in Vandalia is in charge of arrangements. Online memories and condolences may be shared with the family at millerfh.net. Once again, that's funeral services for 74-year-old Melvin Charles McKinney. News Center Time, 6:49. Obituary information brought to you in part this hour by Holton File Funeral Home.
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0: In sports, the College World Series will come down to a winner-take-all game three of the championship round tonight. On Saturday, Oklahoma beat North Carolina 9-3. Sunday, the Tar Heels stay alive with a 6-2 win over Oklahoma to force the deciding game. 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Joining the host Vandals in the shootout will be three other I-70 area teams in San Elmo Brownstown, Altamont, and South Central. Vandalia and Altamont will meet up in the very first game of the day at 9 o'clock Tuesday morning at Vandalia High School Gymnasium. San Elmo Brownstown takes on Effingham at 9 o'clock at the Junior High, and South Central at 9 o'clock takes on Greenville at the Elementary School. That's a look at news and sports during this 6:30 News Center. I'm Todd Stapleton. News Center Time, 6:51. We'll check weather up next.
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0: For today, mostly cloudy with a high of 74, gradually clearing skies tonight, the low 58, sunny on Tuesday with a high of 79. It is 64 degrees in downtown Vandalia.

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1: Mitch Anthony here with today's Daily Dose. I find it highly ironic to see two major events happen in one month that brought worldwide focus on generosity and philanthropy. Ted Turner's $1 billion gift to the United Nations and the death of Mother Teresa. The one, Turner, stuns the world with a tidal wave of benevolence, while the other lived a life that was a constant flow of kindness. To quote Ted Turner, "I'm putting the rich on notice. Those who can do more ought to do more." To quote Mother Teresa, "Love starts at home, family first, and then your own town. It is easy to love people who are far away, but it is not always easy to love those who live right next to us. I do not agree with the big way of doing things. Love needs to start with an individual. Yes, it is possible to be generous and at the same time impersonal, but it is not possible to be kind and impersonal. Most of us will never have the opportunity to do anything like what Ted Turner has done, but all of us have daily opportunity to do as Mother Teresa has done. The little things make the bigger difference." 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
3: 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It's brought to you by Durbin's Overhead Door. Coming up on Friday at Charter's Patio in downtown Vandalia will be the Avery Hill Duo from 11:30 to 1. Then on Friday from 7 to 10 p.m. will be Substance. Saturday from 7 to 10 p.m. will be the Robert Perry Band. That's coming up this Friday and Saturday, Charter's Patio in downtown Vandalia. 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

0: Good morning, I'm Todd Stapleton with News Center 62 Degrees. We'll have your full weather forecast coming up. Several arrests from over the weekend in Fayette County. 26-year-old Austin Davis of Ramsey was arrested on pending charges of domestic battery and interfering with a domestic battery report. Davis remains in the Fayette County Jail. 30-year-old Catherine Vila of Vandalia arrested on a pending charge of possession of drug paraphernalia. Vila was released. 31-year-old Gage Johnson of Vandalia was arrested on a pending charge of domestic battery. Johnson remains in the Fayette County Jail. 36-year-old Jenna Longwell of Ramsey arrested on a pending charge of harassment by electronic device. Longwell remains in the Fayette County Jail. And 24-year-old Fidel Bade Arda of Conroe, Texas, arrested on a failure to appear warrant and no driver's license. Bade Arda remains in the Fayette County Jail. Well, we will have a calm day today after the storms we saw yesterday. We'll see mostly cloudy skies for today with a high of 74. We'll see gradually clearing skies for tonight with a low of 58. Well, multiple rounds of severe storms and heavy rain struck Fayette County for several hours on Sunday afternoon and evening. Storms started rolling in during the 1 p.m. hour on Sunday afternoon, continued with some breaks here and there for the next several hours, but they led to multiple severe thunderstorm and tornado warnings. Also, one spotter seeing a tornado in the Pittsburgh and Chaubonnier areas. Fayette County Emergency Management Agency Director Ryan Scott reports damage and other issues. Scott says that a couple of cabins received minor damage from limbs and a tree coming down. He adds power lines in that area also down. Flooding caused damage to basements to flood in St. Peter and other parts of the county. Scott also reports that two cars were stuck in floodwater at 2400 Avenue and 300 Street. Both vehicles were confirmed to be unoccupied. Ramsey experienced standing water in the area of 4th and Tower Street. Scott says one family was displaced in last night's storms, and he had Red Cross assisting them at this time. Meanwhile, Scott says that he did see a tornado touchdown, but it would have been on the Marion County side of the county line. Scott says that he was at 2100 Street and 900 Avenue when he spotted it, and it was well south of 700 Avenue where he estimated it to be. Scott says that Farina Fire Department and EMS, Rural Med, St. Peter Fire Department, St. Elmo Fire Department, Ramsey Fire Department, Fayette County EMA, and Fayette County Sheriff's Office all took weather-related calls, and there were no reports of any injuries in last night's storms. Well, two people are dead after a tornado in Jefferson County on Sunday. Tornado touched down in Jefferson County shortly after 5 p.m. Officials say at least two people were found dead in a wrecked single-wide trailer. Two others were taken to the hospital with non-life-threatening injuries. Illinois already setting a record for most tornadoes in a year. Weather officials say that the state has experienced at least 147 tornadoes so far in 2026. That breaks the previous record of 142 set in 2024. Illinois also leads the country in tornadoes, according to preliminary data from the National Oceanic and Atmospheric Administration. City of Vandalia will hold a special meeting this evening where their only item on the agenda will be to address the tabled potential closure of Gallatin Street for a Pride event. The request is to close Gallatin Street from 4th to 5th Street on Saturday, August 22nd, for a downtown Pride event. With several different reasons, the City Council agreed to table the matter at their meeting last Monday night. It was presumed the matter would be taken up at the next Vandalia City Council meeting on July 6th. But Mayor Doug Knabel has called a special meeting for this evening to address the matter. One of the matters at last week's meeting was that those making the request for the closure were not on hand for that meeting, but they will be on hand tonight. Mayor Knabel also says that the public comment will be allowed, but will likely be limited to just 3 minutes for each. Meeting will be held at 5:30 p.m. at Vandalia City Hall. News Center time is 7:37. 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
2: 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Mark your calendar for Sheldon Pub Schulte's Bailey Fest 2 and raffle coming up on Saturday, July 18th from 3 to 7 p.m. at the Fayette County Fairgrounds in Brownstown. There will be live entertainment provided by South of 16. There will be food trucks on site and a cash bar. There will be over $17,000 in cash given away in the raffle. There will be over 20 firearms up for deck of card drawings. All proceeds go to Darren Bailey for governor, and Darren Bailey will be in attendance for the event. Tickets will go fast for this event, so contact PUP today for tickets at 618-267-0572. That's 618-267-0572. At Sheldon Pup Schulte's Bailey Fest 2 and raffle coming up on Saturday, July 18th at the Fayette County Fairgrounds in Brownstown. This ad paid for by Sheldon Pup Schulte.
0: A law set to legalize physician-assisted suicide in Illinois come September is being challenged by disability rights advocates and organizations in federal court in the Northern District of Illinois. Ernest Galvin, a lawyer representing the group in their lawsuit against Governor J.B. Pritzker, the Illinois Department of Health, and its director, said they're challenging the law for its lack of compliance with the U.S. Constitution and Americans with Disabilities Act.
3: Under federal disability law and under Illinois disability law as well, is that it creates a two-track system, a separate and an unequal system of medical and mental health care for persons with disabilities.
0: He also noted that the law doesn't provide much oversight or review by the state for those in the medical field that administer life-ending medications. In the specific requirement of the law, a release from Governor Pritzker's office detailed that a patient can only qualify if two doctors agree that they have a terminal illness, giving them less than 6 months to live. A patient must also have medical faculties and understanding to choose the assisted suicide option, which they can only pick after being informed of all other options, such as hospice and palliative care. The legal challenge is still pending, and the defendants representing the state are in the process of being served, according to Galvin. National average price for a gallon of gas has steadily dropped in the past week, falling below $4 for the first time since the end of March. Illinoisans have, as a result, seen lower prices at the pump. Illinois' average cost per gallon as of Friday was $4.24, higher than the national average. The price decrease for Illinois, however, month over month was about 80 cents, a larger shift than the 56 cents difference in the national average, according to AAA. U.S. Vice President J.D. Vance told media on Thursday that as a result of negotiations at that time with Iran and a tentative deal being struck to bring an end to the conflict with Iran, the cost of motor fuel to consumers was beginning to fall steadily.
4: Last night, 12.5 million barrels of oil went through the Strait of Hormuz. Gas prices dropped below $4 a gallon today.
0: some of that under question this week. Patrick DeHaan, who's a petroleum analyst with Gas Buddy, projected on Thursday of last week that the national average for gas could shift below $3 near the end of this year if no outside disruption impact domestic oil production. The drop in gas prices for Illinois motorists is the largest change across the nation, though fuel costs remain ahead of the national average in Illinois due to the state's near leading 43.8-cent tax per gallon. The former Sangamon County Sheriff's deputy convicted of killing Sonia Massey is seeking release from prison. Sean Grayson is set to appear before the Illinois Prisoner Review Board on July 31st after filing an application for early release. Grayson was sentenced to 20 years in prison in January after he was found guilty last October of second-degree murder. Authorities say the former deputy shot and killed the unarmed woman in July of 2024 after she called 911 over a potential intruder at her Springfield home. News Center time is 7:43. 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
8: 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The average U.S. price for a gallon of gasoline fell below $4 last week, hitting a level not seen since the first full month of the war. Iran providing a bit of relief to consumers squeezed by soaring costs. Although the tentative peace deal between the U.S. and Iran and the resumption of oil shipments through the Strait of Hormuz pushing energy prices down, the cost of gas still much higher than before the war in February 28. According to Motor Club AAA, a gallon of regular gasoline averaging $3.99 on Thursday, the first time since late March that prices were that low, and the drop aligns with easing crude oil costs as well. Markets expressing optimism in recent weeks about the prospect of a peace deal. Those talks have been on and off again through the weekend. Progress said to be made yesterday by Vice President J.D. Vance that despite President Trump threatening military action, if the Iranians did not stay at the table in negotiations. Even with prices dropping, American drivers collectively paying about $1 a gallon more than they were prior to the war, and gas is 25% more expensive than it was at this time last year. I'm Jeff Daly.
0: Obituary information brought to you in part this hour by Wilms & Associates.
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0: Funeral mass for 93-year-old Lyle Charles Edgar of Vandalia will be held at 11 o'clock this morning at Mother of Dolores Catholic Church in Vandalia, with burial to follow in Fairlawn Cemetery in Vandalia. Visitation will be from 9 to 10:30 at Holton File Funeral Home in Vandalia. In lieu of flowers, memorials may be made to St. Jude Children's Research Hospital, or for masses to be offered for him at Mother of Dolores Church. 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Once again, that's funeral services for 93-year-old Lyle Charles Edgar of Vandalia. Funeral services for 85-year-old Doris Lutz Young of St. Peter will be held at 11 o'clock this morning at St. Peter Lutheran Church. Visitation 1 hour prior to service. Burial will be held at St. Peter Lutheran Cemetery. Memorials may be made to St. Peter Lutheran Church, the Alzheimer's Association, Sarah Bush Lincoln Hospice, Sarah Bush Lincoln Long-Term Care Activity Program, or to the choice of the donor. Online condolences may be expressed at PagelFuneralHome.com. Once again, that's funeral services for 85-year-old Doris Lutz Young of St. Peter. Funeral services for 49-year-old Hans Christian will be visitation from 2 to 6 p.m. this evening at First Baptist Church in Ramsey. Memorial donations may be made to the family. Miller Funeral Home in Ramsey is in charge of arrangements. Online memories and condolences may be shared with the family at millerfh.net. Once again, that's funeral services for 49-year-old Hans Christian. Funeral services for 62-year-old Christine Christie Pryor Gallo will be a celebration of life at 10 o'clock on Friday at Geese King Funeral Home in Brownstown, with burial to follow in Pilcher Cemetery in rural Brownstown. Visitation will be 1 hour prior to service on Friday. Memorials may be made to the choice of the donor. Online condolences may be expressed at geesekingfh.com. Once again, that's funeral services for 62-year-old Christine Christie Pryor Gallo. Memorial service for 74-year-old Melvin Charles McKinney will be held at 6 p.m. Friday at Miller Funeral Home in Vandalia. Visitation will be from 4 to 6 p.m. on Friday at the funeral home. Burial will follow at a later date. Memorials may be made to the choice of the donor. Miller Funeral Home in Vandalia is in charge of arrangements. Online memories and condolences may be shared with the family at millerfh.net. Once again, that's funeral services for 74-year-old Melvin Charles McKinney. News Center Time, 7:50. 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
0: in sports. College World Series will come down to a winner-take-all game three of their championship round tonight. On Saturday, Oklahoma defeated North Carolina 9-3. Sunday, the Tar Heels stay alive with a 6-2 win to force the deciding game tonight. 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Joining the host Vandals in the shootout will be three other I-70 sports area teams, San Elmo Brownstown, Altamont, and South Central. Vandalia and Altamont meet up in the very first game of the tournament, 9 a.m. Tuesday at the high school gymnasium. San Elmo Brownstown will face Effingham at 9 at the junior high. South Central takes on Greenville at the elementary school at 9 a.m. They will all have games throughout the day, and Wednesday will include more games and then the tournament phase in the afternoon. That's a look at news and sports during this 7:30 News Center. I'm Todd Stapleton. News Center time, 7:52. 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
0: For today, we'll see mostly cloudy skies, high 74, gradually clearing skies tonight, the low 58, sunny on Tuesday, the high 79. It is 64 degrees in downtown Vandalia.
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2: Good morning, Hex Chevrolet Vandalia.
1: Good morning, Delmar Mills at Hex Chevrolet Vandalia. How are you this nice, fine, brisky morning?
2: I'm good. How are you, bud? It's beautiful out.
1: I'm doing wonderful today. And Delmar, I have a Delmar Did You Know question. Delmar?
2: Okay.
1: Delmar, did you know that you produce more earwax when you're stressed or anxious?
2: I'll be darned.
1: Yeah, before you get all grossed out, here's the science behind it. For some people, it's common to sweat when afraid. This is due to the apocrine glands that get engaged when we're afraid or stressed. These glands are also the ones responsible for making caramin, also known as, you guessed, earwax.
2: Wow. That's crazy. It's good to know, though. It's good to know science stuff like that and things that our body can do. Our body's amazing, I guess, sometimes, right?
1: I mean, if you collect your earwax, yeah, I mean, you could make a candle out of it or something.
2: Yeah, you could. You could use it. If it was extremely cold weather, you could probably put it on your lips, you know, to keep it from being chapped. There's a lot of positive things that happen. I like that.
1: Or a food additive.
2: Yeah, there you go. Yeah, some sources.
1: Beans and earwax soup.
2: Yeah. Sounds pretty tasty. Pretty tasty. Man. Yeah, what a crazy night last night. Was you at the radio station off and on?
1: I was at the radio station, and Todd was gathering the news, which just kept piling up of all the tornadoes that were showing up.
2: Man, it's crazy. Yeah, just tornadoes like everywhere. It was like north and south, and I mean just everywhere, all over the place. And the heavy rains came in. I mean, heavy, you know, just pouring. I mean, my gutters were like going, I'm doing all I can do. You know, it was just shooting off the roof. And we were the fortunate ones. You know what I mean? I mean, there was a lot of people, you know, to the south. I mean, there was lives lost down to the south. And I have a lot of family down in the Mount Vernon area. And my brother-in-law and sister-in-law lived in Dixon, Illinois for years. And so I know there was some devastation down there, and we really hate to hear that, and our hearts go out to them. And the tornadoes are just—they're dangerous. They're just so deadly, and they're quick. I mean, we saw a lot of that in the last week. You know, even in the Effingham area, a lot of devastation over there. So man, that's crazy. So it's like every time they pop up, like last night. You know, we had plans that we were wanting to do some things, but we were like, well, we better see what this weather does. I thought, you know what, I think it's going to miss us. And then it wasn't long. I was like, whoa, this is coming right at us, you know. It's just those things pop up, and you know, a lot of bad things happen. You know, that's unfortunate. It sure is. But anyway, crazy, crazy, crazy. I've been seeing some of the footage and stuff. I know you guys were asking for pictures and stuff to be posted on your site. But it's a beautiful morning today, you know, and it's kind of how you look at it, you know. You got a nice day today, so we're going to get up and get at it, you know. And we got some new Chevrolet sitting over there across the road, so if somebody's in the market, stop down, take a look at the new Traverses, the new Silverado pickup trucks, the new Trax, the new Trailblazer. We got a good selection of those. We've also got, there's a 2025 Buick Enclave out there with 14,000 miles on it. So that's a very low mileage, kind of luxury style midsize SUV. Stop down and take a look at it. It's, like I said, with the leather seats and all that. A lot of people really like it. And those Buick Enclaves, they've sure changed the look of them. They've got a really cool-looking front end and back end, so good-looking altogether pickup truck. The midsize pickup truck, we have got some really nice ones down here right now on the 2024 Chevy Colorado that we had just got in. It's got 20,000 miles on it. These midsize pickup trucks are awesome, so stop down and take a look if you're looking for something that can get a little bit of pulling power, yet it'd be a little bit economical. That's a good combination of kind of all that good stuff. So stop down and take a look. We've got a good selection of those right now, and Silverado pickup trucks as well. It's like our hot vehicle.
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0: It's the weekend and save your tears, and it's Liz and Chris on, well, you know, your Monday morning here. Hey, what kind of Monday dirt do you have today, Liz?
1: Well, Henry Cavill's going viral, but not for the reason he thought. It's coming up.
0: All right, that's coming up in about 10 minutes. Now it's Rihanna and Diamonds.
2: Shine bright like a diamond.

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After all, these are your favorite songs, right? 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The best music. 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

will fade eventually. So if our time is running out, day after day, we'll make the mundane a masterpiece. Oh my, my, oh my, my love, I take one look at you, you're taking me out.

0: Alex Warren and Ordinary, and it's Liz and Chris. Monday morning. Sorry, but it's Monday. It's time for the Monday Dirt, and here's Liz.
1: Well, Zac Efron finally says he's done trying to maintain the chiseled Adonis look that he had in the 2017 movie Baywatch. Zac says that he sustained a zero-carb diet and intense training for 6 months. And all that got him was insomnia and depression. Oh. So Zac says he now prioritizes his mental health. And baby, you are just as beautiful. And Sombra recently announced he was invited to Taylor Swift's wedding. And there's a rumor that Blake Lively might attend. The whole rumor goes that, you know, Taylor and Blake made up over the phone. Well, Taylor's saying, not so fast. Oh. That didn't happen. Mm-hmm. And Henry Cavill is going viral, but not for the reason he wanted to. He was wearing a rare 1926 watch to the Royal Ascot. Uh-huh. But because of the downward angle of the camera and the dirty mind of the internet, well, that's not exactly what's getting all the attention.
0: Oh, boy.
1: And I'll leave it at that. And that's your dirt.
0: Oh, boy.
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7: 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For today, we'll see mostly cloudy skies with a high of 74. Tonight, gradually clearing skies with a low of 58. For tomorrow, Tuesday, sunny with a high of 79. 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
1: What would you do for tiramisu? It's coming up. Yeah, okay. Yep, that's it.
0: Whatever that is, it's coming up in 15 minutes. 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

0: Sean Mendez and Senorita, and it's Liz and Chris. Well, we got it right last week. Toy Story 5 is the new number one movie in the country, but made more than we thought it was going to make. It made $160 million just in America over weekend, and another $152 million overseas. Wow, that's the biggest opening in a very long time. Disclosure Day came in second. Obsession was in third. Backrooms was in fourth. And Scary Movie came in fifth. And then those other two movies that opened up in limited release, Leviticus and The Death of Robin Hood, bombed big time. Leviticus only made $2.7 million, and The Death of Robin Hood only $2.6 million. Oof, that's bad. So Toy Story 5 is indeed the new number one movie in the country. $160 million just in America. The biggest opening in a long time.
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0: It's Billie Eilish and Birds of a Feather, and it's Liz and Chris.
1: Well, this is interesting. Runners from all over the world are signing up for the world's very first tiramisu run.
0: What?
1: Yeah, it's going on in Italy in October. The 6.5 mile course is going to take runners past, you know, like canals, through those beautiful cobblestone streets, onto legendary piazzas. And then the winner of the race, you know, after running 6.5 miles,
0: yeah,
1: will get to eat a giant slice of tiramisu.
0: Okay.
1: I'm not trying to ruin anybody's time here, but you know, you don't have to run to eat tiramisu.
0: Yeah.
1: You can just like sit down in a chair and enjoy, but I mean, you do you.
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seems like everyone wants to know the details about Taylor Swift's wedding. There was some activity over the weekend, so not sure exactly the wedding date, but who knows? Maybe she's already married and we just don't know it. Here she is now with the fate of Ophelia.

0: Great lyrics there. One of his best, Michael Jackson, Man in the Mirror. If you haven't seen the movie about Michael Jackson, just simply titled Michael, his nephew is playing him in the movie. 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
3: 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For today, we'll see mostly cloudy skies with a high of 74. Tonight, gradually clearing skies with a low of 58. For tomorrow, Tuesday, sunny with a high of 79. 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

0: It is official. Summer is underway. We celebrated the first day of summer along with Father's Day over the weekend yesterday. So it's been a good weekend. How many hot dogs will we eat during the summer? They say about 7 billion hot dogs will be consumed.
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0: Oh, good. What a voice. That is Teddy Swims and Lose Control. Looking back, those talents were known by his friends in high school because he did theater. He was a busy guy, but they're like, yeah, you need to do something with this gift for sure. And he sure has. Coming up, we've got some Bruno Mars on the way for you.
1: 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I'm Jim Taylor. Two-sided trade with corn, beans, and Chicago wheat. July corn down 4.413 and a quarter. September corn down 4.421 and a quarter. December corn 4.40 and three quarters, down 3 1/4. July beans up a penny, 11.23 and three quarters. August beans up 1.5, 11.29 and three quarters. November beans 11.43 and three quarters, up a penny. July Chicago wheat down 6 1/4, 5.99 1/2. July KC wheat is down 6 1/2, 6.37 1/2. July bean meal, $300.50, down 80 cents. July bean oil up $1.06, 70.75. Livestock trade, August feeders, 371.25, up 4.65. June live cattle up 220, 257 even. July lean hogs, 94.55, down 47 cents. Energy market, August Brent crude oil, 77.89, down 266.

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busy weekend. I hope you enjoyed a great Father's Day. I hope that you were able to talk to your dad or spend some time with him, at least get on the phone, right? Gave him a fun card, hopefully. That's always fun. How about some great music to kick off our work week right now? Matthew Wilder and Break My Stride.

0: That is music from Olivia Dean, Man I Need. And I could tell you, some of the Europeans that are coming over here for the World Cup are discovering some foodie items that they really need. But we have to warn them, ranch dressing is something that they have discovered and they are loving. And they are trying to take bottles of it back on the plane. So just a warning, a remembering or a reminder that you cannot take those bottles of ranch dressing home. But that is something that they are just going overboard about because they love it so much. They don't really have that in their home country.
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2: I'm Todd Stapleton, WPMB Weather. 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For today, we'll see mostly cloudy skies with a high of 74. Tonight, gradually clearing skies with a low of 58. For tomorrow, Tuesday, sunny with a high of 79. 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
3: This is severe weather season. Severe thunderstorms and tornadoes can develop rapidly. 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We'll bring you the latest forecasts from the National Weather Service and current radar reports. 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

0: What a classic. You too. I still haven't found what I'm looking for from the Joshua Tree album. And I will tell you, one of the greatest albums of all time. If you have the t-shirt, original t-shirt from that album, the Joshua Tree, that's actually a collector's item online. So, hey, start digging through that t-shirt drawer. See what classic t-shirts you have.
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4: 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It's brought to you by Durbin's Overhead Door. 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Then on Friday from 7 to 10 p.m. will be Substance. 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

Definitely love that one. Post Malone and Morgan Wallen, I Had Some Help. The lineup of music is great for a Monday coming up. Mondays are always hard, right? The really least liked work day of the work week. Coming up, Cyndi Lauper, Panic at the Disco, and we've got some Imagine Dragons.

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Bruno Mars is on his romantic tour, and that is a great show. If you get a chance to see him, he is quite the entertainer, and the music is just fun. It's all around a fun night. Here he is now with I Just Might.

0: You got it. We are playing the hits, and you know that one. It's been around for a long time. That is Phil Collins in the air tonight. I'm Andrea Jackson. We've got the latest in tech trends and a lot happening in robotics world. And then with medicine, right? This is the most fun to read about technology and how it is affecting the medical world. Robotic and exoskeleton, that's robotic, with virtual connection to a therapist really helps stroke survivors relearn muscle activation, including regaining the ability to walk. So the physical therapist works with the robotic technology to help a patient, which is pretty amazing. This stuff keeps getting better and better. That is the latest in tech trends. We will have more tomorrow.
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2: 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For today, we'll see mostly cloudy skies with a high of 74. Tonight, gradually clearing skies with a low of 58. Tomorrow, Tuesday, sunny with a high of 79. 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

0: having the variety of music for the workday. That is sixpence, none the richer. And, you know, we've got the FIFA World Cup going on in the U.S., and it's been kind of fun watching this, even if you're not a sports person. But there are some big matches coming up. The USA is doing fantastic, but today, Messi from Argentina is playing. So that will be highly viewed, one of the highest rated matches will happen today. Coming up, some more great music for the workday. Thanks for listening.
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0: great music from Taylor Swift and Opalite. There was some activity at her Rhode Island home over the weekend. They were thinking it was a bridal shower, but we don't know. Maybe she already got married. I don't know. Rumor has it is that she is getting married July 3rd, but that is not concrete. Coming up, Selena Gomez and the Culture Club.
1: 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I'm Dolores Yonke. Corn continues to trade lower. Soybeans are on both sides of unchanged. July corn down 5 1/4. 4.12 1/4. September down 4.5. 4.20 3/4. December down 3 3/4. 4.40 1/4. July soybeans down 1 3/4. 11.21. August down 1/4. 11.28. November up 2 1/4 at 11.45. July wheat down 6 1/4, 599.5. KC down 6.5, 637.5. Livestock, July lean hogs down 10, 94.92. August live cattle up 50, 247.12. August feeders up 320, 369.80. Crude down $1.85, 74.75. 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

0: I'm Todd Stapleton with News Center. Well, we will have a calm day after the storms today. We will see mostly cloudy skies for today with a high of 74. Then we will see gradually clearing skies for tonight with a low of 58. Meanwhile, multiple rounds of severe storms and heavy rain struck Fayette County for several hours on Sunday. The storm started rolling in during the 1 p.m. hour on Sunday afternoon, continued with some breaks here and there for the next several hours. They led to multiple severe thunderstorm and tornado warnings, and also one spotter seeing a tornado in the Pittsburgh and Chobanier areas. Fayette County Emergency Management Agency Director Ryan Scott reports damage and other issues. He says that a couple of cabins received minor damage from limbs and a tree coming down. He adds power lines in that area were also down. Flooding caused basements to flood in St. Peter, also other parts of the county as well. Scott also reports that two cars were stuck in floodwaters at 2400 Avenue and 300 Street. Both vehicles were confirmed to be unoccupied. Ramsey experienced standing water in the area of 4th and Tower Street. Scott says one family was displaced in last night's storms. He has a Red Cross assisting them at this time. Meanwhile, Scott says that he did see a tornado touch down, but it would have been on the Marion County side of the county line. Scott says that he was at 2100 Street and 900 Avenue when he spotted it, and it was well south of 700 Avenue where he estimated it to be. Scott says that Farina Fire Department and EMS, Rural Med, St. Peter Fire Department, St. Elmo Fire Department, Ramsey Fire Department, Fayette County EMA, and the Fayette County Sheriff's Office all took reports of weather-related calls, and there were no reports of any injuries. If you would have any further reports of issues or damage or photos that you would like to share, you can email them to us, toddstapleton1071@gmail.com. Meanwhile, two people are dead after a tornado in Jefferson County on Sunday. Tornado touched down in Jefferson County shortly after 5 p.m. Officials say at least two people were found dead in wrecked single-wide trailers. Five others were taken to the hospital with non-life-threatening injuries. State of Illinois is already setting records for most tornadoes in a year. Officials say that the state has experienced at least 147 tornadoes so far in 2026. That breaks the previous record of 142 set in 2024. Illinois also leads the country in tornadoes, according to preliminary data from the National Oceanic and Atmospheric Administration. City of Vandalia will hold a special meeting this evening where their only item on the agenda will be to address the tabled potential closure of Gallatin Street for a Pride event. The request is to close Gallatin Street from 4th to 5th Street on Saturday, August 22nd for a downtown Pride event. With several different reasons, the City Council agreed to table the matter at their meeting last Monday night. It was presumed the matter would be taken up at the next City Council meeting on July 6th, but Mayor Doug Knable has called a special meeting for this evening to address the matter. One of the matters at last week's meeting was that those making the request for the closure were not on hand for the meeting, but they will be on hand tonight. Mayor Knable also says that public comment will be allowed, but will be limited to just 3 minutes for each. The meeting will be held at 5:30 at Vandalia City Hall. A law set to legalize physician-assisted suicide in Illinois come September is being challenged by disability rights advocates and organizations in federal court in the Northern District of Illinois. Ernest Galvin, a lawyer representing the group in their lawsuit against Governor J.B. Pritzker, the Illinois Department of Health, and its director, told Center Square that the group is challenging the law for its lack of compliance with the U.S. Constitution and Americans with Disabilities Act.
1: Under federal disability law and under Illinois disability law as well, is that it creates a two-track system, a separate and an unequal system of medical and mental health care for persons with disabilities.
0: He also noted that the law doesn't provide much oversight or review by the state for those in the medical field that administer life-ending medications. In the specific requirements of the law, a release from Governor Pritzker's office detailed that a patient can only qualify if two doctors agree they have a terminal illness, giving them less than 6 months to live. A patient must also have the mental faculties and understanding to choose the assisted suicide option, which they can only pick after being informed of all other options, such as hospice and palliative care. The legal challenge is still pending, and the defendants representing the state are in the process of being served, according to Galvin. National average for a gallon of gas has steadily dropped in this past week, falling below $4 for the first time since the end of March. Illinoisans have, as a result, also seen lower prices at the pump. Illinois' average cost per gallon of gas on Friday for the state was $4.24 per gallon, higher than the national average. The price decrease for Illinois, however, month over month was roughly 80 cents, a larger shift than the 56 cents difference in the national average, according to AAA. U.S. Vice President J.D. Vance told the media on Thursday that as a result of negotiations with Iran and a tentative deal being struck to bring an end to the conflict with Iran, the cost of motor fuel to consumers has begun to fall steadily.
2: Last night, 12.5 million barrels of oil went through the Strait of Hormuz. Gas prices dropped below $4.
0: Patrick DeHaan, a petroleum analyst with Gas Buddy, projected Thursday that the national average for gas could shift below $3 near the end of the year if no outside disruption impact domestic oil production. The drop in gas prices for Illinois motorists, the largest change across the nation, though fuel costs remain ahead of the national average due to the state's near leading 43.8 cents tax per gallon. Former Sangamon County Sheriff's deputy convicted of killing Sonia Massey is seeking release from prison. Sean Grayson is set to appear before the Illinois Prisoner Review Board on July 31st after filing an application for early release. Grayson was sentenced to 20 years in prison in January after he was found guilty last October of second-degree murder. Authorities say the former deputy shot and killed the unarmed woman in July of 2024 after she had called 911 over a potential intruder at her Springfield home. We'll check obituary information up next. 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Celebration of life service for 62-year-old Christine Christie Pryor Gallo will be held at 10 o'clock Friday at Gase King Funeral Home in Brownstown, with burial to follow in Pilcher Cemetery in rural Brownstown. Visitation will be 1 hour prior to service. Memorials may be made to the choice of the donor. 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Once again, that's funeral services for 62-year-old Christine Christie Pryor Gallo. Memorial service for 74-year-old Melvin Charles McKinney will be held on Friday at 6 p.m. at Miller Funeral Home in Vandalia. Visitation will be from 4 to 6 p.m. on Friday at the funeral home. A burial will be held at a later date. Memorials may be made to the choice of the donor. Miller Funeral Home in Vandalia is in charge of arrangements. Online memories and condolences may be shared with the family at millerfh.net. Once again, that's funeral services for 74-year-old Melvin Charles McKinney. We'll check sports up next.
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0: In sports, the College World Series will come down to a winner-take-all Game 3 of the championship round tonight. On Saturday, Oklahoma defeated North Carolina 9-3. On Sunday, the Tar Heels beat the Sooners 6-2 to stay alive to force tonight's deciding game. 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Joining the host Vandals in the shootout will be three other I-70 sports area teams in San Elmo, Brownstown, Altamont, and South Central. Vandalia and Altamont will meet up in each team's first game at 9 o'clock on Tuesday in the high school gym, with San Elmo, Brownstown to face Effingham at 9, Vandalia Junior High, and South Central taking on Greenville at 9 o'clock at the elementary school. Vandals will play at 11:30 against Effingham and play San Elmo Brownstown at 2, both at Vandalia High School, while Altamont will play Hamilton County at 11:30 at the junior high and Effingham at 2 o'clock at the elementary school. San Elmo Brownstown takes on Greenville at 11:30 at the elementary school and at 2 o'clock against the Vandals. The shootout will have day one, and then day two we'll see the tournament phase of the shootout getting started about 1 o'clock on Wednesday. That's a look at news and sports. We'll check weather up next.
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0: 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Weather for the rest of today, mostly cloudy, the high 74. Tonight, gradually clearing skies. We'll see a low of 58. For tomorrow, Tuesday, sunny skies, the high 79.
7: It's time for your community calendar on WKRV and WPMB. It's brought to you by Durbin's Overhead Door. Coming up on Friday at Charter's Patio in downtown Vandalia will be the Avery Hill Duo from 11:30 to 1. Then on Friday from 7 to 10 p.m. will be Substance. 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

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It is easy to sing along with after the first time you hear it. We're gonna go country for just about 3.5 minutes. Ella Langley, Choosing Texas.

0: Mario Speedwagon, can't fight this feeling. Can you fight the feeling that officially it is now summer? What is some of the most consumed meals during the summer? Of course, we've got hot dogs. How many hot dogs are eaten during the summer? Over 7 billion. You know, you may be watching the news about the FIFA World Cup, and I have to wonder if the Europeans coming over are also trying hot dogs. I bet they love those too. They're loving ranch dressing, barbecue. They're just overwhelmed by all the yummy food.
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that was definitely the song of the summer a couple of years ago. And every now and then we nail one down and say, that is the song that took over our summer vacation, right? We got to think about that this year. What's that one going to be? I'm not really sure just yet. On the way, we've got some great music. Adele, Smash Mouth, You're an All-Star. And how about some Taylor Swift, Bad Blood, one of my favorites.

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0: You would agree that Alex Warren's got one of those voices that just stops you in your tracks. 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

0: Love singing along with some great music. That is Whitesnake. 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
4: 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For today, we'll see mostly cloudy skies with a high of 74. Tonight, gradually clearing skies with a low of 58. For tomorrow, Tuesday, sunny with a high of 79. 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
2: Ed Sheeran is busy these days. He is on a tour right now. Here he is now with Cameron.

0: And you hear it, you just remember one of the greatest albums of all time, Joshua Tree, that is With or Without You with U2. And recently I was in Vegas, I got to go to the Sphere to see the Wizard of Oz performance, and I couldn't help but remember that U2 were, that was the first concert there at that big venue, so I was happy to be there, and I remember the U2 concert getting streamed pretty much by all my friends that were at that show. Pretty great venue.
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8: 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It's brought to you by Durbin's Overhead Door. 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
10: 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Severe thunderstorms and tornadoes can develop rapidly. 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

0: performance from Olivia Dean, So Easy to Fall in Love. She's got such a beautiful, relaxing voice, right? She did perform at the Grammys this year, and that kind of got her on the radar for sure. A great talent and some fun music. And talking about some fun music, I've got some Bruno Mars, Backstreet Boys, and I do have some Cyndi Lauper coming up.
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3: 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I'm DeLoss Yonke. Corn stayed lower throughout the day and actually went toward its lows at the close. July was just a fraction of its low, down 6 at 411.5. September down 5.5, 419.75. December, half cent off its low, down 4.5 at 439.5. July soybeans were down 7, 1115.75. That was 0.75 cents off its low. August down 5.75, 1122.5. November spent most of the day on the plus side, but settled down 1.25, 1141.5. July wheat down 8.25, 597.5. KC down 10.5 at 633.5. Livestock, July lean hogs down 37, 94.65. August live cattle up 72, 247.35. August feeders up 382, 370.42. 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

That is Luke Combs and Fast Car. I'm Carl Southcott on this, the Monday after the Father's Day weekend and the first day of summer weekend. A major weekend. Hope you enjoyed it. It's Vanessa Carlton and 1,000 Miles.

0: That is Taylor Swift and the Fate of Ophelia. I've got your random happy for the day. Model Holly Ramsey and Olympic gold winning swimmer Adam Peaty, they've announced that they're expecting their first child together. Ramsey, the daughter of TV chef Gordon Ramsay, shared the news on Instagram, posting a photograph showing off a clearly pregnant Holly as the pair stare into each other's eyes. Baby Ramsey Peaty coming December of 2026. We can't wait to meet our baby girl, she wrote. The couple tied the knot in a star-studded ceremony at a Bath Abbey that was last December. Congratulations to the family.
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1: I'm Todd Stapleton, WPMB Weather. 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For today, we'll see mostly cloudy skies with a high of 74. Tonight, gradually clearing skies with a low of 58. Tomorrow, Tuesday, sunny with a high of 79. 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
3: This is severe weather season. Severe thunderstorms and tornadoes can develop rapidly. And WKRV and WPME will keep you informed when severe weather is a possibility. 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We'll bring you the latest forecasts from the National Weather Service and current radar reports. 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
4: So the word is Somber himself has snagged an invite to Taylor Swift and Travis Kelce's wedding celebration. Yeah, good for him. Congratulations. It's back to friends.

0: had his share and believe. Now, when kids dream about what they want to be when they grow up, President of the United States is way down on the list. Kids today, they don't want the job. Pro athlete was the most popular answer to the what do you want to be when you grow up question, followed by teacher and veterinarian, which was a tie, then scientist, then doctor. I never wished to be president or really anything like that. When I was a kid, my dad told me the old Greek parable about the sword of Damocles and a little dark tale capable of removing any fantasy you might have about being king or a powerful ruler. For me, no thank you.
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8: 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It's brought to you by Durbin's Overhead Door. 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

0: That is Katy Perry and Hot and Cold. I'm afraid I have to report that James Burrows, the co-creator of Cheers and prolific television director who worked on hits including Will and Grace, Frasier, The Mary Tyler Moore Show, reportedly passed away peacefully, surrounded by his family. A cause of death has not been reported, not yet. Burrows was an 11-time Emmy Award winner. He received dozens of Emmy nominations, including a streak from 1980 to 1996, during which he was nominated each and every year. Condolences to Burroughs, his family, friends, and many, many fans. 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
8: 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For today, we'll see mostly cloudy skies with a high of 74. Tonight, gradually clearing skies with a low of 58. For tomorrow, Tuesday, sunny with a high of 79. 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

0: That is George Michael, kind of a haunting hit from George Michael. That is Father Figure. Hard to believe George Michael hasn't been with us for a while, but if he were still with us, come just a couple of days from now, June 25th, it would be his 63rd birthday.
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And as Teddy Swims, a lot of ink on Teddy Swims. In a recent interview, he revealed, he said 90% of his body is actually inked, actually tattooed.

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That is Sam Smith and Stay With Me. I'm Carl Southcott, wishing a happy birthday on this Monday to Meryl Streep, Cyndi Lauper, actor Bruce Campbell, actress Amy Brenneman, TV host Carson Daly. If it's your birthday, have a happy one, all right? It's Shawn Mendes and Stitches.

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1: That'll make you move. Bruno Mars and I Just Might. 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
8: 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For today, we'll see mostly cloudy skies with a high of 74. Tonight, gradually clearing skies with a low of 58. For tomorrow, Tuesday, sunny with a high of 79. 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
1: 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I knew you from Toy Story 5.

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0: That is Billy Joel, and a hit song for Billy Joel. A version of that was used on a sitcom, sitcom to a show that starred Tom Hanks, who currently starring in Toy Story 5, 45 plus years ago. Yeah, Bosom Buddies goes back that far. Far be it for me to recommend name calling, but that said, if you're kind of tired of calling people idiots, well, here's some words that mean the same thing. Dimwit, blockhead, nitwit, ignoramus, knucklehead, airhead, numbskull, and one of our favorites, doofus. Yeah, carry on and continue your insults with a little panache.
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0: Cause I gotta have faith. Ooh, I gotta have faith. Because I gotta have faith, the faith, the faith. I gotta have faith, the faith, the faith.
1: It is George Michael and Faith. I was talking a little earlier about George Michael. He's got a birthday coming up, the 25th, just days away. And if George Michael was still with us, sadly he's not, he'd be turning 63 years old. It's Hunter Hicks and Golden.

0: That is Alicia Keys and Girl on Fire. Now, my oldest son plays football in high school, and in light of the World Cup stuff going on right now, we were talking about this. Almost the entire soccer-playing world calls the game football instead of soccer, right? English fans especially seem to look down on American fans for even saying soccer. The U.S. isn't the only country that uses the word soccer either, though. Australia, Canada, New Zealand, and South Africa, they also call it soccer instead of football. 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
4: 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For tomorrow, Tuesday, sunny, the high 79. 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
0: 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It's Flowers.
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0: It is Earth, Wind, and Fire. What is it about the music of Earth, Wind, and Fire? It's just such a smile. Always picks me up. That is September. Look, I get it. I do. It's hard to meet new people. So why not try this on? 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
1: And the pitch. Drilled into right center field. That's a long run. No one's going to get there. It's back off the fence at the 375 mark. Johnson comes in to score, chugging into second with an RBI double as Jackson Willits. And Oklahoma continues to keep the pressure on. They pushed across two here in the first inning for a 2-0 lead.
2: They jumped on us quick. Our guys did a great job of just putting their head down and not panicking. And we talk about it all the time, like being process-oriented, next play mentality. Just play every pitch. When you look up, whatever happens, happens. We did a good job of that.
1: Hit hard down the right field line. It's going to be in for a base hit, and it's going all the way out to the corner. French comes around to score. They're waving Kellis around. He's going to try to score, and he will. A two-run triple into the right field corner, and that quickly, North Carolina has tied the game. Here in the top of the third inning, it's 2-2.
3: Mercurius the 1-0, and that's line to right. That is way back. Harris will watch it leave on a line, and North Carolina's lead grows by one. It's 4-2.
4: I think just hitting's contagious. You see one person get something done, you know, you have more confidence at the plate, and I think that's exactly what we did today.
1: The 3-2 pitch. Hit high in the air, deep left field. Going back on it is Brock. He's at the track, at the wall. That ball is gone. North Carolina has now opened up a 6-2 lead here in the top half of the seventh inning.
5: They got the momentum and they never gave it back. We faced two really good pitchers, and hats off to those guys. And that's about how it ended.
3: The 1-1 pitch, chopper up the middle, gloved by Gallagher to second for one, on to first, double play, and we'll see you for game three tomorrow night in Omaha.
6: It's going to be super fun as a player. I'm sure it's going to be super fun as a fan to see two teams just really fighting for a national championship.
7: You're on the best team in college baseball, so you can't go out there with fear. The preparation takes over the fear. We work so hard on it. You know, you got to have the right mindset, and you know that you're made for the moment, whatever moment you're in.
3: Game three and a national championship on the line at Charles Schwab Field.
2: This is the position we all want to be in. 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And our players want to be in it. So that's the first thing. Embrace that and enjoy it and go after it.
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3: We welcome you to Charles Schwab Field for Game 3 of the Men's College World Series Championship Series as the Oklahoma Sooners face the North Carolina Tar Heels with the national championship on the line. 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Hi, everybody. Along with Scott Graham and field reporter John Bishop, I'm Kevin Kugler. Welcome to Omaha for our exclusive coverage of Game 3 of the 2026 Men's College World Series Finals on the Westwood One NCAA Radio Network. On a picture-perfect night for baseball, a champion will be crowned tonight in Omaha, Nebraska. Light breezes blowing across the field, drenched in sunlight right now with temperatures in the mid-70s. It is a perfect setting. It is a perfect spot. And it is two tremendous teams who will run two freshmen out to the mound tonight with a combined 8 career starts under their respective belts.
1: And that is the irony of all of this, Kevin. You start talking about a season that extends for over 60 games. It comes down to one game, which, you know, it's unnatural in baseball. Baseball is a series-based sport, but this comes down to one championship game, and you've got two freshmen on the mound who generally are not used to starting. They've been contributors this year. One of the freshmen has pitched very well since moving into that role in the postseason for Oklahoma in Nick Weslowski. But you also have Jackson Rose, who's been a major part of what Carolina has done this year out of the bullpen. This is going to be his 23rd game of the season. So are they freshmen anymore? Who knows? At this point, We're going to find out exactly what we see in terms of their mental approach, their emotions out there right now, because everybody comes to college, they want to play baseball, they want to come to Omaha, they want a dogpile. You're most of the way there if you're everybody on the field tonight.
3: Nine innings to a dogpile if we get it done in regulation tonight, and two games in this three-game series. One has gone the way that each team needs to play to win the game. Game one was Oklahoma creating havoc on the base paths, relying on their newfound power, and getting a 9-3 win over North Carolina. Game two yesterday featured a pitching staff that, for the large part, reduced the havoc of Oklahoma on the base paths, had the situational timely hitting that they're known for, and North Carolina gets the 6-2 win. Each game that has been won in this final series won exactly the way these two teams won their way to this final series.
1: And remember, when Carolina took that lead yesterday, they turned it over to Caden Glauber. He was phenomenal, and he was a strike-throwing machine, mowing down Oklahoma until a little bit of a blip that came up in the ninth inning of the game. With that 65-pitch outing, it's an all-hands-on-deck situation tonight in Game 3, as it always is. How much of Glauber could you possibly have? I'm not sure they're going to know about that or if he's even needed. That's the other part about this. You come out here tonight, well, you know what? If we've got a 6-1 lead in the ninth inning, Glauber's not pitching.
3: Crowd still filtering into this one. As always, the as-necessary games are sometimes a little less populated than the others, which is always a bit strange considering that you're playing for a national championship. But sometimes the daunting task of staying in one spot for 10 days becomes a little much on that 10th day. But we'll still have a great crowd on hand on a perfect night for college baseball. Time to welcome in the third member of our crew. Our field reporter for tonight is, of course, John Bishop. John?
8: Kevin, the games have been decided in the first four innings between these two teams. Now, there's been lead changes in each of the first innings, but the team that's been ahead after four has gone on to win, so that's something worth watching tonight if we're going to continue to have history repeat itself. But you know, at somewhere, at some place, someone's going to have to be a hero tonight that maybe is a little bit off the grid. We'll find out which of these two teams has just that hero. Well, coming up on our pregame show, my conversation with Oklahoma's Skip Johnson. Oklahoma, North Carolina for the title in the deciding game of the college baseball season. 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
8: Welcome back to Omaha and the Men's College World Series. This is the national championship game. Oklahoma won on Saturday, lost yesterday down here on the field with head coach Skip Johnson. You know, it's been 3 weeks since you guys tasted loss, but famously you guys embrace the idea of yesterday is dead. How quickly did yesterday die in your mind?
10: As soon as I got in that press conference, I got done with it, and I was done with it then.
8: The guys, as far as how you met with them today, did it feel anything different than any other pregame meeting?
10: No, sir, it didn't. I mean, they'll play with their hearts, and that's what they'll do. I mean, you don't have to talk to them a whole lot. This time of year, they're prepared for that, and they'll give you everything they got, and that's all you can ask. You can only ask for their effort, and that's all. I mean, their good attitude and good effort. You can't ask them to be somebody they're not.
8: Did North Carolina just work Xander a little differently, a little bit harder? Because, you know, it looked like first couple innings, he was actually pretty good.
10: Well, I mean, he struck out the side. And when you start striking people out, it was like the carrot in front of the horse, you know. He starts striking everybody out, and he starts trying to strike everybody out when he got in big moments instead of using some damage control and trying to strike guys out on 3-2 instead of just letting them put the ball in play. I mean, that's what happens when you strike guys out. And that'll be a lesson he learns. And, I mean, you can learn a lot from adversity. You can learn a lot from winning. You can learn a lot from losing. And we call it winning, and we call it learning.
8: Nick Wislowski was really good last week against Georgia. What needs to be most effective for him tonight against this North Carolina team?
10: Be himself and give us effort. That's all we can ask for. We can't ask for anything else. Can't ask him to be Nolan Ryan or Roger Clemens. Just be Nick.
8: He is a former high school quarterback in the state of Texas. He kind of cites that as being some of his strengths. Do you see that in him? Do you see that, you know, quarterback mentality when he's out on the mound?
10: Yeah, I mean, he's a tough kid. He gets after it. He'll give you everything he's got, and that's what they do in football. They give you everything they got, and he'll stick with the game plan and do what he can.
8: We have not seen Jackson Cleveland yet. Obviously, you're going to probably pitch him some point tonight. How do you determine when he comes in versus maybe an L.J. Mercurius, who I'm assuming is also available tonight?
10: Yeah, L.J., Jones, Cleveland. Just depends on what part of the lineup we can use those guys in, the matchup when we go through.
8: Is there a perfect storm of, like, what innings you're looking for those guys, or is it just a matter of feel?
10: It's just a matter of feel. Really, it's not a matter of feel. It's more a matter of when certain guys come up and our system tells us when to use those guys.
8: Brendan Brock kind of hurt himself the other day trying to go after that pop fly. How's he doing?
10: He's doing good. Today he said he could play, and that was all we asked. I mean, the trainer did a great job, Brandon Lee, and the strength coach did a great job trying to get him ready and get him prepared for it. And team doctors, he'll be ready to play and go. He'll give you everything he's got.
8: Yesterday after the game, you described confidence as a fragile piece of ice. Is there anything as a head coach you can do to keep that ice from melting?
10: Probably not. I mean, you just got to keep trying to tell them how good they are. Stay positive as much as you can. Learn from things. Calm them down. Take a breath. Use the mental game to help them. Use visualization. All those things will help them.
8: Finally, Coach, you've mentioned it many times about this group. They're unselfish. Do you have ultimate confidence that unselfish behavior is what's going to win this game tonight?
10: Absolutely. There's no doubt about that. I mean, that's what this is about. I mean, it's got to be unselfish. You got to be able to pick each other up, and that's what we have to do.
8: Coach, good luck. It takes a lot to get to this final game, so congratulations on a great season.
10: Amen. I appreciate that. Thank you.
8: You bet. That is Skip Johnson, the head coach of the Oklahoma Sooners. Now, yesterday was the first time in this postseason that an electric Sooner start did not yield a win. Oklahoma was 7-0 when scoring first in this tournament. It was also their first game in this postseason where the Red Hot Bats were held without a home run. Well, tonight, the six-year reign of the SEC as the Conference of Baseball Champions will rest on the right arm of freshman Nick Wislowski, who last week helped eliminate Georgia with a solid 5 2/3 innings, allowing just an earned run on 4 hits. Wislowski so far 2-0 in this postseason. Has a low walk rate, but does give up a lot of fly balls. And on a nice hitter's night tonight, as we've seen pretty much all throughout this College World Series, that will certainly be worth watching. Well, coming up next, my conversation with North Carolina head coach Scott Forbes. From the Westwood One NCAA Radio Network, this is the Men's College World Series.
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2: Welcome back to Omaha in the national championship game. John Bishop down on the field with North Carolina head coach Scott Forth. We were just talking off mic a moment ago. You're wearing white on national championship day.
3: White pennies. I'm just so full of gratitude and thankfulness to be here. Honestly, it's been an emotional day in a good way, just out of thankfulness for this opportunity. What an opportunity. How many people would dream to be here? And that's how we're going to approach it as a team. We're going to, you know, look at it like, hey, this is an opportunity not many people get, so let's go after it.
2: I don't mean to stay with the emotion question, but we kind of brought it up. Do your thoughts go back to 2006, 2007 when you think about today?
3: Honestly, they don't. You know, that's 20 years ago, and we have a saying with our team, John Wooden, yesterday's history, tomorrow's that mystery, but today is a true gift, and let's make it our masterpiece. So if anything, I think about, like, you know, what can I do to help these guys, you know, be the ones celebrating? But at the end of the day, all you can do is do your best, and that's what these guys will do.
2: You had a lot better competitive at-bats yesterday than you did on Saturday. Where do you think that came from? Was that just the idea that you were getting the right pitches, or how does that work out?
3: I think this team has played better when their backs are against the wall. We saw that with Southern Cal. We saw that all season. We lost game ones quite a bit in weekend series in a tough league in the ACC, and we just, you know, we tried to win the series after that with our backs against the wall, and some of those were on the road, so we're going to try to do the same thing.
2: Cooper Nicholson got you a big hit yesterday. He hasn't had as many so far in this postseason. That has to, you know, be good going into a game like this.
3: I feel like he's had great at bats. So, you know, and we tell our guys, don't get caught in batting error. Don't get caught up in that, chasing hits. Just chase quality at bats, getting your A swing off. So I had to make sure I wasn't doing that as well when I made the lineup out. Like, cause sometimes you look at these postseason stats, and although you don't have many hits, you're having unbelievable at bats. Colin Hynek, the same way. I think he's got like 8 or 9 RBIs in the postseason. He's hitting under 200. But in the end of the day, he's getting it done when it matters most.
2: Jackson Rose, you talked to him up a lot last week. He has not given up a run in this postseason. What's going to be critical for him tonight in this game?
3: Just don't give up a run. I mean, just stay with what you've been doing. You know, the nerves are going to be there. You just got to throw that first pitch as hard as you can, get it out, and then settle in a little bit. I'm glad to give the ball to Jackson. He deserves it. I don't look at it what year you are. I look at it what you've done to get us here.
2: You started Boaz last week in the third game against West Virginia. That's obviously an option. You certainly can go back to McDuffie, perhaps. And now, obviously, the biggest question is, what's going to be the status of Caden tonight?
3: Yeah, you know, we feel good. Everybody's available except Lynch. He's got the oblique. I can't pitch him. Glauber and DeCaro had catch play today. Both of them feel really, really good. So both of them will be available. Obviously, Jason's off a full day's rest. Glauber's just off a run and a sleep. But they're both available. How much we'll pitch them, I'm not sure. We'll just read the game and go from there. Duffy and Matty Mathias, they could throw 100 pitches apiece. So I feel like we're in good shape.
2: Is it strange that you feel like you have this many arms available in a game like this?
3: Yeah, especially when you lose game one. A credit to Lynch, you know, after giving up two, pitching really well. Some guys coming in and still giving us a chance in game one, saving the bullpen. And then, man, Caden Glauber was so efficient yesterday. He only threw 65 pitches, which is not that much, in 5 innings. So his delivery was good. He wasn't taxed. He didn't have a 30-plus pitch inning. And those are the things you look at on whether or not you're going to bring somebody back.
2: You certainly don't have to tell us what your order is, but do you have kind of an order in your head of who's going to follow where? Is it more based on matchups and feel?
3: You know, all matchups and feel. Duffy, Mathias, DeCaro, and Globe, they'll all start in the bullpen. So, you know, they're all going to be down there, and whoever we want to get ready, we can get ready and put them in. But, you know, strategically, we want to make sure when we get them ready, we put them in.
2: Coach, congratulations on getting here. Good luck, and we'll see you after the game, perhaps.
3: Thank y'all so much.
4: You bet.
2: That is Scott Forbes, the head coach of North Carolina. Don't sleep on Jackson Rose, folks. He has not allowed a run in 12 innings in the postseason, and I know a lot of conversation is going to be about Caden Glauber, but Rose could be the kind of guy that gets you off to a good start tonight and really makes Forbes' decision-making a whole lot easier. Well, coming up next, we've got starting lineups and first pitch of the national championship game with Kevin and Scott. 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
4: .98% of college athletes go pro in something other than sports. That's why the NCAA provides financial literacy, career readiness, and life skills. And studies show college athletes succeed later in life at higher rates than their peers. Participation in NCAA sports prepares 500,000 student athletes for success in life, creating tomorrow's leaders today. See all the ways the NCAA puts student athletes first.
2: Well, the team that has won each of these first two games was able to do so by extending at-bats. Oklahoma saw 4.2 pitches per at-bat on Saturday, which was a series high for them, while North Carolina turned it around yesterday, almost 4.3 at-bats per game. Who wins that stat could be our dogpiling team tonight here in Omaha. Well, time now for the final game of the college baseball season. And for that, let's throw it upstairs alongside Scott Graham. Here's Kevin Kugler.
5: All right, John, thank you very much. Yeah, we have such a rarity in this winner-take-all championship game. First time both starting pitchers in the Men's College World Series title game have been freshmen since 2022. That was Cade Horton versus Hunter Elliott. The only other time we've had two true freshmen starting pitchers, 1993, Brett Laxton of LSU and Travis Wyckoff of Wichita State. That's your starting pitchers. 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Wrangler for the ride of life. For the Oklahoma Sooners, they're the visitors tonight. Jason Walk in center field will lead things off. Camden Johnson, the third baseman, batting second. Dayton LaChance, the catcher, batting third, with Jackson Willits, the shortstop, batting cleanup. Trey Gamble was originally the DH, a late switch. He is now in left field, and it's the first time in this championship finals that left field is going to be a sun field. So we're going to keep an eye on Trey Gamble as he plays left with Brendan Brock, who was in left, dinged up yesterday. He will DH and bat sixth. Desan Harris, the right fielder, batting seventh. Dayton Taki in first base, batting eighth. And Kyle Branch, the second baseman, batting ninth. Walk, Johnson, LaChance, Willits, Gamble, Brock, Harris, Taki, Branch, with Nick Weslowski on the mound for Oklahoma. For the North Carolina Tar Heels, Jake Schaffner, the shortstop, will lead it off as the Tar Heels take the field. Owen Hall, the center fielder, batting second. Gavin Gallagher, the second baseman, bats third. Eric Paulson, the first baseman, batting cleanup. Cooper Nicholson, homered yesterday, playing third and batting fifth. Colin Hynek, the catcher, batting sixth. Carter French in right field, batting seventh. Rom Kellis, the fifth, the designated hitter, bats eighth tonight. And Tyler Howe, the left fielder, batting ninth. Schaffner, Hall, Gallagher, Paulson, Nicholson, Hynek, French, Kellis, and Howe, with young Jackson Rose in his seventh start of the season on the hill. And his catcher, Colin Hynek, told us what we can expect from Rose.
6: Hides the ball well. Been up to 94 with it. Going to be around 92. Really, really good job of getting that pitch to his glove side. Change up, just really, really slow off of it. Tunnels well off of it. And a sharp slider.
5: And then on this perfect night for baseball, the wind, Scott Graham, is wafting in over the center field wall. Your umpire assignments, Billy Van Rapphorst behind the plate, Brandon Cooper at first, Derek Malika at second, Brian Miller at third, Jake Uhlenhop in left, and Linus Baker in right. Six umpires, one championship, two freshmen. Here we go for a great night of college baseball.
7: At one freshman for North Carolina is warming up on the mound, the left-hander from Woodstock, Georgia, 6'3", 205, 5-0 on the year with a 2.15 earned run average and making his fifth appearance in the postseason. He is yet, as John told you, to allow a run in four games, a 2-0 record, 12 innings, allowed just three hits, and he has struck out 11. North Carolina, the designated home team for this game, they're wearing their home uniforms, the white with the Carolina blue pinstripes, Tar Heels written in script across the chest, and the Carolina blue hats. For Oklahoma, they are wearing their road grays with the crimson lettering and numbers and the crimson helmet on Jason Walk, who approaches the plate. 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National championship on the line tonight here in Omaha. First pitch of the ball game is in there for a strike. Walk is a switch hitter batting from the right side. 1-for-4 yesterday, 3-for-9 in this championship series. Rose looks in for his sign, kicks into the full windup, and the pitch just missed the outside corner, maybe a little bit high. One ball and one strike. 92 on the early fastball from Jackson Rose. Colin Heineck told you he can reach up to 94. Wind up and the pitch. Swing and a miss. That one was 91, but Walk couldn't catch up with it. And the count goes to 1-2. Rose clearly wants to work with some early pacing. He's got his sign. The pitch, way outside, 2-2.
5: But when was Brian Lynch most effective yesterday for North Carolina? When he pitched with pace. That's a North Carolina staff idea, and it worked for Lynch.
7: Now the windup in the 2-2. Swing and a miss, he got him. Tipped back into the glove of the catcher, Colin Heineck. And one gone as Jackson Rose punches out Jason Walk to begin the ballgame.
5: 12th strikeout in this NCAA tournament, now in his fifth appearance for the freshman from Woodstock, Georgia, and he's ready to go. He did not stray from that rubber during the switch at the plate.
7: That'll bring up Camden Johnson, the third baseman for the Sooners, left-handed batter. Tight to the plate, deep in the left-hand batter's box. First pitch to him. Swing and a hit up the middle. It's going to be gloved, and the throw from the second baseman Gallagher is not in time. Gallagher had to try to surround that, didn't backhand it, and all of his momentum was taking him over toward the shortstop side. Couldn't get enough on the throw, and the speedy Johnson is in with an infield single with one down here in the first.
5: It went right back up the middle, and it took that second hop, and once it took the second hop off the back of the mound, it flattened out a little bit. And Johnson's got too good a speed to be nipped at first base on a slow ground ball up the middle.
7: Now you've got the interesting cat and mouse game. A guy at first base who's stolen 31 bases. Here's LeChance standing in now. Throw to first is not in time, and Johnson back without a slide. And I say that because Jackson Rose picked off a base runner in three straight games. What we just saw was not the good move. LeChance was 0-for-4 yesterday after a couple of home runs in Game 1 of this championship series. There's your snap throw, and Johnson had not strayed far off the bag. It is such an advantage for a left-handed pitcher to hold a runner on for a variety of reasons. First of all, the runner is in his sights the entire time. First pitch to LeChance, fouled, back and out of play.
5: Yeah, sixth most innings pitched this year on this North Carolina staff, but the most pickoffs. So that underlines the quality of the move that the lefty Jackson Rose has.
7: The other advantage left-handers have, if you don't realize this, is as the pitcher goes back with his leg and starts to come forward, he can go 45 degrees and still point up the first base line and throw to first. Here's the pitch. That one is outside. Major leaguer who played in the College World Series, Ed Vosburgh, taught me that long time ago. He had one heck of a pickoff move as a left-hander. One ball, one strike. The count to LeChance. Runner at first base. One down here in the top of the first. Another snap throw over to first base, and Johnson gets back in.
5: That one more timing than move. He just got the ball back from the catcher and immediately made the turn to first. Quick toss over. But Camden Johnson alert over at first base, in pretty easily.
7: Rose comes to the belt, and the 1-1. Hit on the ground, softly toward third. Nicholson charging, throws to second. It is in time, throw to first, not in time. They get the lead runner, but the ball was slowly hit, and LeChance, not a great runner, had enough time to get down and beat the potential double play. Two gone now here in the first inning.
5: That was a bit of a risk by Cooper Nicholson on that slow roller with the speedy Johnson heading from first to second to go to second and get that ball into the glove of Gallagher before the turn. aggressive play, but it pays off as they get the lead man for the second out.
7: So that is going to bring on Willits, the leading hitter for Oklahoma here in the College World Series. First pitch to him, line foul off the right side, strike one. Willits is 10 for 22 here in Omaha, hitting at 455. Four doubles, a home run, has driven in five. 3 for 9 here in the championship series. Chance not much of a threat to go over at first base. He is tight to the bag. The 0-1 pitch to Willits is just a little bit high and tight. One ball and one strike.
5: If you're Scott Forbes, you feel good about what you've seen early, though, from Jackson Rose. The moment doesn't look too big at this moment for the freshman.
7: He stands in now, and his 1-1 pitch. Bounced foul. Willits hit it off his foot in the batter's box. He's going to try to walk that off now, down on the count. One ball and two strikes. Out of Carolina blue on the third base side behind the Carolina dugout.
5: If you're in Omaha and we're thinking about coming down, come on down. There's still spots in the bleachers.
7: Now the stretch, and Rose's pitch, high and outside. He was trying to walk it off, and his teammates were going to walk it off with him, but Billy Van Rapphorst, the home plate umpire, wouldn't give it to him. Two balls, two strikes, two out. Now the stretch, and the pitch, low and inside. So the runner will be off with this pitch now with 3-2 and two out. As Willits tries to extend this top of the first inning. Something Oklahoma has done very well. Jump out on teams in the first. The 3-2. That one is lined into center field. It's going to be a base hit. LeChance, even though he was running, doesn't run all that well and doesn't advance past second base. He drops anchor right there as the center fielder Owen Hull was on it quickly, firing it back in.
5: He did not get a great jump, Scott, from first base, despite the fact that it was a 3-2 pitch with two outs. And Jackson Willits, with his 11th hit in the Men's College World Series, an Oklahoma record, keeps this inning alive, but 106 off the bat. It got out to Owen Hull quickly, and LeChance, no advance from second.
7: So think about that. If there's a hit to the outfield now, as Gamble stands in. First pitch to the left-handed batter is a little bit high for ball one. Trey Gamble is a 292 hitter this year with 11 home runs, driven in 40. 6 for 21 here in Omaha. Tight to the plate in that left-hand batter's box. The pitch. That's outside. It's 2-0. LeChance at second. Willits at first. Two gone here in the first inning of a scoreless game for the national championship tonight here in Omaha. Now Jackson Rose is ready. A look back to second base in the pitch. Got it on the inside corner for a strike. You're just joining us for the first time. Big ballpark here in Omaha. 335 down the lines, 375 to the gaps, 408 to dead center field. The pitch. Beaten foul back behind the plate. And it's 2-2 the count now to Trey Gamble. Jackson Rose, the first of many available pitchers tonight for North Carolina. And some experienced ones as well. The stretch. And the 2-2 pitch. Tried to check. He did not go around. And the count goes to 3-2 on a pitch that missed the inside corner.
5: Little surprised to hear Scott Forbes tell our John Bishop in the pregame show that Saturday's starter Jason DeCaro will be available tonight for usage.
7: I can't imagine it's for a lengthy usage, but all hands on deck. Runners will be off with the pitch now. The 3-2. Swing and a miss. He got him. Gamble goes down on strikes. Jackson Rose strikes out a pair in the first inning and leaves a pair on base. No runs, two hits, and two men left for Oklahoma. The end of one half inning. It's the Sooners nothing. North Carolina coming up. For the Westwood One NCAA Radio Network, this is the Men's College World Series.
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2: Head to the bottom of the first inning here in Omaha in a scoreless game, and Oklahoma starter, the freshman Nick Wasilewski, takes the hill. 6'3", 219 out of McKinney, Texas, his catcher. Dayton LaChance tells us what we're going to see out of the right-hander.
3: Nick's big fastball, big arm side movement on it, big curveball, big slider, and a really good changeup too.
2: And big success here in the postseason. He was 0-1 out of the bullpen in 12 regular season appearances. 2-0 as a starter in the postseason. Took care of Georgia here, and his first start came against the Citadel in the Atlanta Regional. Threw 7 innings in that one, striking out 4. Overall for the year, he's 2-1 with a 3.63 earned run average. This is his 15th game. Jake Schaffner steps in to face him to lead things off for North Carolina here in the first inning. First pitch is there for a strike. Schaffner with a triple yesterday that knocked in a pair of runs. He's hitting at 355 on the year with 6 home runs, driven in 50. Wasilewski looking in for his side. Now he has it, working always from the stretch. And the pitch is down low. He is working in bright sunlight right now. The entire of the home plate area is completely in shadow. That ball's going to change color a little bit after coming out of the pitcher's hand. This can be a tough time to try to pick things up. Wasilewski fires the next pitch, and it's fouled. A fish shot down the third base side and into the crowd. 1-2 to count now to Schaffner. Schaffner's been a table setter, a run scorer, and a tough out. Wasilewski's next pitch just missed the outside corner. And it's 2-2. Schaffner, transfer from North Dakota State and a first-team All-American. Even in the count of 2-2, leading things off here in the first. The pitch to him. Down low. Good eye working the pitcher, and now he's got it to 3-2 to start things off here in the first inning.
4: Wasilewski has to be careful here. North Carolina, not a heavy running team, but if they're going to run, it's Schaffner and Hull that do the bulk of it.
2: 44 combined stolen bases from the first two on the top of the order for the Tar Heels. The pitch, fouled again. He spoiled another one. And so a long at bat. Right out of the chute, and those professional at-bats that we were talking about here yesterday, Kevin.
4: Well, and that's what North Carolina did to great success yesterday that they weren't able to do in the opener of this final series on Saturday.
2: 3-2. Wasilewski from the stretch. The pitch skied in the air on the right side. It's kind of in no man's land right now. They're looking up for it and running for it. And oh, what a terrific play. Jason Walk caught it. Nearly had his legs taken out from underneath him by Desan Harris. And somehow held on to the ball for the first out.
4: Have you ever tiptoed through your bedroom in the dark trying to get from one end of the room to the other and you don't quite know where everything is on the floor? That's kind of what it looked like for Jason Walk. He had Desan Harris sliding underneath him, and he high-stepped and tiptoed over him just to avoid having his legs taken out from under him while catching that shallow pop fly. Really nice play by Walk.
2: He covers a lot of ground out in center field. One down now for Owen Hull. He bats from the left side. Wasilewski's first pitch to him, hit on the ground sharply. Great scoop by Johnson, who throws to first in time for the out. Wow. He was in even with the bag, maybe a little bit closer. That was a bullet hit to his right, and it was do or die on the reach with the glove. It caught in the pocket, and that's two down.

0: his toes on the grass of the infield, and on the short hop, skipping like a stone across the pond, he's able to snare it in the glove. And all Camden Johnson could do after he made that pickup cleanly was grin. He deserved a grin. That was an outstanding play.
1: So two down on the bases, empty now for Gavin Gallagher, hitting from the right side, a 291 hitter on the year. First pitch to him is in for a strike. Scoreless game here, bottom of the first inning. Gallagher was 1-for-4 with a walk yesterday, 2-for-8 with a couple of RBIs here in this championship series. Deep in the right-hand batter's box, he waits for Weslowski, who now has his side. And the pitch. Breaking ball, outside corner for a strike. It's nothing and two. And now the Oklahoma fans, who are along the first base and right field line, are making noise, trying to encourage the freshman to make this a 1-2-3 inning. The pitch, low and outside. We talk about Sunfield, and Trey Gamble, who moved from designated hitter to left field, is staring right into the sun right now in left, and it's going to be like that for a little bit. He holds his glove up as he waits for the pitch, knocking the sun away from his eyes. Breaking ball, called third strike. He struck him out. Weslowski does his work, and quickly here in the first inning. Nothing across as Carolina is set down 1-2-3. We go to the second. It's Oklahoma nothing, North Carolina nothing. 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
1: 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We head to the second. In a scoreless national championship game, Oklahoma and North Carolina. Carolina trying to become the third Men's College World Series champion from the ACC. The only two have done it before them, Virginia here in 2015, and Wake Forest all the way back in 1955. And it's on the shoulders of the freshman, Jackson Rose. Left-hander getting ready for his second inning. His first pitch to Brock is in there for a strike. Brendan Brock is a 298 hitter. Hit 13 home runs on the year, 54 runs batted in. Wind and the pitch to him. High and outside. Brock made a diving attempt at a ball in left field yesterday. Ended up getting nicked up. That's why he is not in left field tonight, serving in the role of the designated hitter. 1-1 pitch to him. Drilled foul off the right side. It's 1-2.
0: And looking at it again, it looked like it might have been the shoulder that popped out and they had to pop it back in. No structural damage done, but certainly a little sore. He was originally in the lineup to play left, and that was a late switch to the DH role.
1: Right-hander stands in now, and the 1-2 pitch to him. Low and inside, 2-2. Brock comes by way of Southwestern Illinois Community College. Second on the team this year for Oklahoma in home runs, RBI, and stolen bases. The pitch drilled into left field just over the glove of a leaping Schaffner, and that's going to be a base hit for Brock. He is aboard with the third Oklahoma hit here in the early innings.
0: And some good contacts, hard hit balls against Jackson Rose in the first inning plus for the Oklahoma Sooner Bats. Hasn't turned into a run yet, but three hits, that one 105 off the bat to left.
1: So that's going to bring on Desaad Harris. Took a rare 0 for 4 yesterday, but hitting 360 on the year. Left-handed batter standing in with a runner at first. First pitch to him, down low, ball one. Harris has 7 hits here in Omaha, 3 of them coming in this championship series. A couple of doubles in the opener on Saturday. Third baseman Cooper Nicholson is playing it on the grass to take away the possibility of a bunt. Left-hander facing left-hander, and the pitch sweeps in there for a strike. Harris steps out and now back in. A fake of the snap throw over to first base by Jackson Rose. As we said, he is to be dealt with regard to that move to first base. Pitch on the way. Little dribbler hit foul up the left side. And Rose ahead of Harris now. One ball and two strikes.
0: Interesting to see with that injury yesterday for Brock, how aggressive he is trying to run. Shouldn't be impacted by running, but will he be impacted by the slide into the second base bag?
1: He's got a modest lead from first base now. Rose has his side and the pitch. This is outside, 2-2.
0: 28 stolen bases and 32 tries this year for Brendan Brock, the second best on this team.
1: And Oklahoma has used the stolen base throughout this postseason to get to where they are right now. The 2-2 pitch. Chopper on the ground toward third. Backhand, glove hand play by Nicholson. Throws to second in time for the out. Now, there was a juggle after the out was recorded as Gallagher was trying to make the transfer to throw to first. Second base umpire Derek Mollica said he had the out before he juggled the ball. Harris safe at first base on a fielder's choice and one down.
0: And no challenge coming from Oklahoma as a good strong throw from Nicholson. Gallagher crossing the bag, had the out, and then just a little bit of a bobble off the bag as he tried to get it into the throwing hand.
1: So one away, and now here is Taki. First pitch to him, kind of a half swing and a foul. Back off the screen for strike one. Dayton Taki has not had a great run here in Omaha. He's 3-for-18, although all three of them are doubles. 242 hitter on the year. Infield at double play depth right now. The pitch, that one is drilled towards center field, falling fast for a base hit. Around second, and now hitting the brakes is Harris as he ducks back in with the throw behind him. So another hit for Oklahoma. Two men on and only one out here in the top of the second inning of a scoreless game.
0: And what a moment this is for Kyle Branch. And he delivered in the fourth inning of game one in a similar moment with a two-run single. His only hit of the College World Series. Can he come up here in a similar situation, only one out? There were two out on that Saturday at-bat, and deliver the first run of the game.
1: Right-handed batter facing left-handed pitcher. Branch just 2-11 on the year in terms of average. Pitch to him is high and outside for ball one. Struck out twice yesterday, but that put him in pretty good company. A lot of strikeouts by North Carolina pitching against Oklahoma hitters here in game two. Here's the stretch. Look back to second base in the 1-0. Up high, two balls and no strikes.
0: Well, you know Jackson Rose would love to see one on the ground that you could turn two. Branch has hit into two double plays this year. He's not the most inviting target, but he can be turned.
1: Step off and a look back to second base, and even though the runner was back, Rose completed the process and threw the ball. Of course, anytime a pitcher makes a move back towards second base, the opposition crowd is always yelling balk. It was not.
0: If anything, he took too much time.
1: Already got action in the North Carolina bullpen. Pitch is fouled, back and out of play. He was swinging on 2-0 and fouls it back up over the screen.
0: Just a little long toss starting right now in the pen.
1: Walker McDuffie, who's already pitched in this series in game one, but would be available, as would just about everyone out there tonight. Rose comes to the belt. And the 2-1 pitch. Hit on the ground sharply. It's going to be through on the right side into right field for a base hit. Rounding third. Coming on to score is Harris. The throw to third base. Not in time. Taki gets around to third and aboard at first base with a clutch RBI single is Kyle Branch. As Oklahoma draws first blood here in the second inning, they take a 1-0 lead.
0: Well, he's not had many hits. In fact, just two in this College World Series. But both have been huge for Kyle Branch. The two-run single on Saturday. And now the single that breaks the scoreless tie early in the second inning. And Oklahoma jumps out on top in the national championship game, thanks to a guy in the nine spot that's really been struggling to find his swing his entire stay in Omaha.
1: Well, he came up big right there, and you want to talk about coming up big on a ball that was softly hit to the outfield? How about Dayton Taki going from first to third? So now you've got that runner at third base with less than two outs and an RBI opportunity coming for Jason Walk. Colin Hynek just went out to talk to his freshman pitcher, who's already surrendered five hits here in an inning and a third. Walk was a strikeout victim his first time up. And the pitch to him fouled off his foot in the batter's box, and it rolled all the way out to the mound. If you know anything about physics, that hurt.
0: Yeah, that had a little velo off the leg of Jason Walk, who will go on a little bit of a walkabout right now. And kudos to Colin Hynek, who took a little extra time behind the plate, the catcher, understanding the situation. He walked out front and signaled. I'm not sure he needed to, but he did anyway.
1: Paulson had been charging on that first pitch from first base, holding the runner aboard here. They throw over, and ducking back in safely is Branch. First and third, one out, one in. Oklahoma up 1-0. And now, an offensive timeout being called for by Oklahoma. I'm wondering if some of this has to do with getting Jason Walk an extra second to try to recover from that ball that he hit off his left leg.
0: Yeah, not a bad plan to take a little extra time here and then, of course, go over some strategy. If you can get to Jackson Rose for two or three runs in this inning before they go to the bullpen, you want to do it.
1: Wherever your golf journey is headed, a PGA professional will help get you there. 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
0: I noticed you wrote down that website after your round today.
1: I did, and I have a pretty fair idea right now of where my golf journey is indeed headed.
0: I noticed earlier today, after your golf game, you walked over with your clubs to the Missouri River, and you came back empty-handed.
1: Well, some things need to be punished, Kevin. Conference is over, and Walk steps back in. The pitch to him shows bunt, and he bunts it up the first baseline, foul. That actually was the rare safety squeeze.
0: You'll see it often.
1: Nope. Yeah, Taki basically running as soon as the ball made even before the ball made contact, he was coming down the line. They knew Walk would be able to get the bat on the ball and wasn't going to miss the bunt, but he didn't get it down fair. So now the 0-2 pitch. That's down low, one ball and two strikes. McDuffie looks like he would be ready out in the North Carolina bullpen if this inning gets away from the freshman Jackson Rose. The stretch and the pitch on the way. Walk, cue shot up the first base side, foul. Hit it right off the end of the bat, and it's picked up in foul territory by Eric Paulson. It's probably good news for North Carolina because that run likely would have scored.
0: And Walk, despite the fact he runs well, four double plays hit into this year. Batting from the right side gives North Carolina a little advantage, an extra step on his path to first.
1: Little guy with a lot of pop. 1-2. Down and low and inside, and it gets away. That's going to score the run. Sliding in safely is Taki on a wild pitch that got between the legs of Colin Hynek. Oklahoma gets another run and another man in scoring position. They lead it 2-0.
0: Some mistakes for North Carolina. This wild pitch, a big one. as the second run comes home to score in this second inning. And now Oklahoma with a big advantage early in this title game.
1: Trying to get that number really crooked now with a runner at second and only one out. The pitch tapped on the ground, foul over toward the North Carolina dugout. 2-2, the count to walk.
0: McDuffie is ready if they want to call on him at any time. He has thrown. He's still throwing out in the pen, but he is pausing frequently to take a look at what's going on the field.
1: What's going on right now is that Oklahoma is grabbing an early advantage in this game here in the second. Look back to second. The 2-2. Called third strike. He got him. Outside corner. Backdoored him. And walk goes down on strikes for the second time tonight. A big second out for freshman Jackson Rose.
0: He needed that one, and he got it. Excellent location on the outside corner. Pitch moving back in over the plate. Walk frozen as he watched it. Third strikeout for Rose, and now a chance to get out of the inning with just the two runs on the board.
1: Camden Johnson reached on an infield single his first time up. He's got that man in scoring position with two down. Pitch to him. Chopped foul out in front of the plate. Strike one. 2-0 Oklahoma. One game, winner take all in the third and deciding game of this College World Series championship final. Jackson Rose never moves from the rubber, not taking a walk anywhere. He's anchored to the pitching rubber. Look back to second in the pitch. Got it in there for a strike. 91 on the fastball. And now Camden Johnson's in an 0-2 hole. Freshman trying to pitch his way out of a tough spot here in the national championship game. The 0-2 pitch. Outside. Ball and two strikes.
0: Coming up on 50 pitches for Jackson Rose. That was pitch number 47. So he's had to labor in each of these first two innings tonight. That bullpen's ready if needed behind him.
1: Here comes the stretch. Rose's pitch. Chopped foul. Stays in the left-hand batter's box. And Johnson stays alive.
0: Johnson making him work for that third out here in this second inning. Two runs in for Oklahoma and the Sooners with the early advantage, trying to find their third national championship.
1: Johnson has driven in just one run here in Omaha. It came on Saturday. Now the 1-2 pitch to him. Hit on the ground, up toward the middle, but the second baseman Gallagher is there. Scoops and fires to first. And that's going to do it for Oklahoma here in this second inning. But the Sooners score twice. They do it on three hits and one man left on base. Go to the bottom of the second. It's Oklahoma 2, North Carolina nothing. For the Westwood 1 NCAA Radio Network, this is the Men's College World Series.
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1: 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North Carolina will try to answer back as they send their 4, 5, and 6 hitters out to face Nick Weslowski, the freshman who set him down 1-2-3 in the first. Eric Paulson, the big second baseman, left-handed batter, will lead things off for Carolina here in the second. 3 hits yesterday on Father's Day as he and many others were saluting his dad, who passed away in February. Outside. First pitch. It's a breaking ball, misses outside for ball one. They've got a shift on for Paulson. The shortstop, Willits, basically directly behind the bag at second. Outside. Next pitch is outside. That's 2 balls and no strikes. Sunfield is really rough right now. Out in left field, it is Gamble. The third baseman, Johnson, also looking right into it by himself on the left side of the infield. The 2-0 downstairs, and it's 3 balls and no strikes. Now Weslowski has his sign, always from the stretch. The pitch got it in there for a strike. That was a get-me-over fastball at just 89 miles per hour. Outfield is deep for Paulson, who's got 11 home runs on the year. And he's 8 for 21 here in Omaha. The 3-1, swing and a miss. He was looking fastball, he didn't get one. Swung over the top of a breaking pitch, and it's 3 balls and 2 strikes.
0: And now Oklahoma with 2 strikes will employ the shift. 3 defenders to the right side of the infield. Right now, by the way, left field is the hardest it will be all night. It is an extremely tough challenge. Bright sunshine right in the face of Trey Gamble in left.
1: This ballpark was not built for this start time. Here's the stretch of the pitch. Fouled, backing out of play. Of course, there have been ballparks in the course of time that have been that way. Old Yankee Stadium, left field was that way. Fenway Park, still right field at certain times in the afternoon, is that way. Now the stretch and the 3-2. Fouled back once again. And nice juggling catch by a woman in the second deck. High fives all around. She's wearing Carolina blue. Weslowski looks into the chance for his sign once again. And the 3-2. Breaking ball ripped into right field for a base hit. Paulson got his hands back on that one, waited for it, and lines it into right field for the first North Carolina base runner here in the ballgame.
0: Well, that's one way to beat the shift. Just hit over the 3 guys on the infield. And that's what he did. Just took it right over the top of those 3 guys on the right side. And that's his 4th hit in his last 6 at-bats here in this CWS Championship Series.
1: Hot hand right now. Cooper Nicholson was hot yesterday when he hit his 17th home run of the year. Stands in now, looks at a pitch wide for ball one. Nicholson's a 258 hitter, 3 for 15 here in Omaha. But the home run yesterday was a big blow, an insurance blow in the game for North Carolina. Runner leads away, the pitch, tried to check. He did not go around. They appealed to first base umpire Brandon Cooper. And now LeChance is going to go out and talk to his freshman pitcher, who's down on the count, 2 balls and no strikes.
0: And there is activity in the Oklahoma bullpen as Nick Weslowski has his first base runner out there. It's right-handed activity. I believe it's LJ Mercurius who is up and throwing right now for the Oklahoma Sooners, and it is. We saw him on Saturday in game one of these finals.
1: And he is a former starter, so if he gets ready to come into this ball game, he would be able to give you, you know, you would assume as many innings as he could give him. 2-0 pitch. That's upstairs. Ball three. So a 3-0 count. And now Nicholson's looking down the third to find out if the light might be green here, down 2-0.
0: And Mercurius continues to work in that right field pen.
1: Wislowski's pitch in there for a strike. We'll never know if that light was green. Just because somebody doesn't swing 3-0 doesn't mean they had the green light. If you're a good hitter, you look for a ball in a very specific spot and you let it fly. The 3-1, swinging all the way there, and he swings right through that fastball. Count goes to 3-2.
0: That was a good pitcher's fastball. Inner half of the plate, tying him up around the wrists, and Cooper Nicholson may have helped him out a little bit on that fastball.
1: So the count runs full. Wislowski with the pitch. Swing and a miss. He got him, and Nicholson threw the bat, lost control of it. It went flying all the way over the on-deck circle of the North Carolina dugout and hit up against the fencing in front of the dugout.
0: Yeah, the bat beat him back to the dugout by a long way. Nicholson completely fooled. Hands go off the bat. It goes flying. And Wislowski gets his second strikeout with a little flourish.
1: So one big out for the freshman. Now he'll face the catcher for Carolina, Colin Hynek. Batting from the right side. First pitch to him. Lofted in the air. That's into shallow center field. Walk, shading his eyes from the sun. Trots in, makes the catch, and fires it back in. One pitch and the second out now of the inning for Wislowski.
0: Yeah, center field is not easy at this time of night, but it's certainly not the challenge that left field is when you've got bright sunlight like we do here in Omaha. It's off to the left side of Jason Walk, the center fielder. He was able to locate that baseball off the bat and make it an easy play on it.
1: It's a young man who left high school as a shortstop, came here and became a center fielder and is continuing to learn the position game by game. Two down now and a cue shot inside the third base bag for French. It's going to be a base hit. It's only going to advance. Paulson one base. As that ball was just inside the third base bag, and Camden Johnson made a sprawling attempt for it, couldn't come up with it.
0: Can't roll it much better than what Carter French did. Right down the line, it hugged that line, took one hop, then a second past the diving Camden Johnson, and then died in foul territory in left field, which held Eric Paulson at second base. Despite the fact there were two outs, he could not advance with the play in front of him.
1: So that is going to bring up Rom Kellis the fifth. Two men on, two men out. Here in the second, Oklahoma up 2-0. First pitch to Kellis. Swing and a foul back into the glove of the catcher LeChance for strike one. Kellis has one hit here in Omaha. It came yesterday. He's a .299 hitter. Four home runs, 19 runs batted in. Serving as a designated hitter tonight. They're guarding the line against him. Johnson right up against it. Next pitch is wide. One ball and one strike.
0: We've seen Kellis throughout this championship series. He did not play in the first three games for North Carolina here in Omaha. His only action has been against Oklahoma.
1: Because Johnson's all the way over on the line, there's a huge hole on the left side with that runner at second base. Look back to check the runner and the pitch. Foul back up off the screen. One ball and two strikes the count now to Kellis.
0: Kellis definitely with designs on left field and on that hole on the left side that you talked about. He put it down that left field line. He's going to run for days, and it might plate two with two out.
1: One ball, two strikes, two out. Wislowski from the stretch, the pitch. That one is hit out in the right field. It's falling fast. It's in for a base hit. They're going to try to score the runner. The throw's coming to third. The runner at third is out. And the run scores. Paulson got across the plate before the throw from right field cut down French. So the inning is over, but Carolina with the hustle of Eric Paulson. So, I'm sorry, that was a wave off, not a safe call?
0: No run. They say that the out was recorded at third before the play at the plate.
1: But, you know, you might want to use something other than a safe call.
0: I would agree. And it was certainly a safe call from Billy Van Raphorst.
1: All right, we're looking at it right now, and there is no doubt that the throw to third ended up beating the runner to the plate. Desan Harris with an outfield assist, his second of the year. He threw a laser coming in. And he just saved Oklahoma a run. No runs, three hits.
7: North Carolina is challenging the time play, the scoring of the play at home plate. The ruling on the field is the runner did not score. That play is under review.
0: Well, Scott, you looked at it a moment ago. We had our first look at it, and I really do think that the timing of it was accurately called on the field. I think the throw beat to the bag before Paulson got across the plate.
1: Well, the question is, when was the tag applied? Because it got all the way into his chest before it was made, but he's out. There is no doubt that the runner at third is out before the runner crosses the plate.
0: What a throw by Desan Harris. Lost in all of that. What a throw by Harris, and Camden Johnson right there with a glove.
1: We're waiting for the umpire's call, but this is going to be confirmed. Billy Van Raphorst waiting to make sure in this national championship situation that all is okay. They might be waiting for television to come back to make this call.
7: No, here we go. After review, the ruling on the field is confirmed. No run scores. North Carolina has one challenge remaining.
1: 2-0 Oklahoma as we're headed to the third. 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
8: My PTSD when I came home was pretty bad. You come into civilian life and you just don't fit in anymore. But something extraordinary happened in my life. PGA home. Playing with the veterans and being together, that's our safety zone. The one thing that we're missing in civilian life, where do we fit in again? And that would be PGA home.
9: John Bishop back down on the field at the Men's College World Series. Oklahoma leading North Carolina 2-0. The commissioner of the Atlantic Coast Conference, Jim Phillips, joining me. Jim, it's too bad that run didn't count, but North Carolina extending the ACC streak of getting to the College World Series.
10: Yeah, really proud of North Carolina. When you think about the last three College World Series, there have been 23 different teams that have performed here in Omaha. And North Carolina is the only team that's been in a repeat mode from 24 to 26. So just it's been a just tremendous nearly 2 weeks. You guys covered so well, and incredibly proud of North Carolina and the ACC and the season we've had.
9: You've had such a great conference over the years, but wouldn't it be nice to get that title, only the third one ever?
10: Of course it would be. Absolutely. If you can do something about that, let me know. I may ask Coach Forbes to put you in if you can get a hit in the right time.
9: I can get a hit. There's no doubt about that. Good year, though, for the ACC.
10: Absolutely.
9: Well, we appreciate you coming on, Jim, and enjoy the rest of the game.
10: You too. Appreciate you.
9: That's Jim Phillips, the commissioner of the ACC, as we send it back upstairs to Kevin and Scott.
0: All right, John, thank you.
1: And so we go to the third inning now at a 2-0 ball game, and LeChance steps in, tried to hold up on a pitch down on the dirt, but he went around for strike one. 2-0 Oklahoma. An intriguing play ends the bottom of the second inning as North Carolina has a runner thrown out at third before the run crosses the plate. The third out was recorded. The run did not count. Next pitch to LeChance is wide. One ball and one strike. He hit into a fielder's choice and was stranded back in the first inning. Aiden LeChance from Sherbrooke, Quebec. A perfect game, third team All-American this year. Rose's pitch to him. On the inside half for a strike, and LeChance didn't like that at all. And he just went back for confirmation from Billy Van Raphorst, the home plate umpire. Those guys have to spend a lot of time together tonight, so got to be careful with that.
0: As I say, don't alienate the guy that's over your shoulder for nine innings.
1: Wind up in the 1-2. Fouled off the right side. LeChance, three home runs here in Omaha. He had no home runs entering the weekend at Vanderbilt on April 9th. And since then, has hit 18 of them. And he's hit a couple of bombs foul here in this championship series as well. Wind up in the 1-2 to him. Foul back off the screen. He's got a certain manner about him too as he kind of strides around back there to work his way back to the right-hand batter's box. There is an intimidation factor knowing that he has the ability to hit the ball hard, literally with every swing. Rose kicks into the windup in the 1-2. Chopped foul, stays alive on a little roller up the third base side.